The live material on this album was recorded in March and June of 1971 at the Fillmore East. The studio recordings took place at Criteria in Miami. This is from the live performances at the Fillmore, and it is one of the last performances of Duane Allman, who was killed in a motorcycle accident before this album was finished. The title of the album comes from a quote from Duane: "Every time I'm in Georgia, I eat a peach for peace." The album Eat a Peach is dedicated to the memory of Duane Allman. Here, the Allman Brothers do their unique thing with a Sonny Boy Williamson tune called One Way Out.

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His is one of the most magnificent voices of all time, filled with a soulful power that is completely unique. You better have the chops to cover a Van Morrison song. Tom Jones not only covers it, he makes it his own. Watching the video, you can see the smile on

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1: You're back in the deep end. They opened the Monterey Pop Festival, which means they were the kickoff team for the Summer of Love, the association.

0: This is The Deep End, a song that can only be described as vivid. What else would you expect if you took LSD at dawn and then visited one of the oldest cathedrals in the world? Here is what it looked like and felt like to Graham Nash. From Crosby, Stills and Nash, Cathedral.
1: 6 o'clock in the morning, I feel pretty good. 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

0: More in the deep end after this.
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3: 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This is The Deep End. The best writers create characters that are so real you can see them and hear them in your mind's eye and ear. This was Bruce Springsteen's first venture into that type of writing, and boy, did it work for him. The Boss, Incident on 57th Street.

I'm Nick Michaels, and you're in the deep end. Patti LaBelle, Sarah Dash, and Nona Hendrix, better known as LaBelle.

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0: I'm Nick Michaels, and you're in the Deep End. J.D. Souther moved to Los Angeles in the late 60s and met another musician who was originally from Detroit named Glenn Frey. They shared an apartment. The downstairs neighbor was Jackson Browne. I bet that hallway was full of some good music. J.D. Souther with his tribute to Roy Orbison, You're Only Lonely.

This is The Deep End. So, you are the Rolling Stones and you've got a problem. Your lead guitar player can't make it past the immigration man in too many countries to mention. So you go where you're welcomed, and one of the few places where the Rolling Stones could all go together was Jamaica. Recorded in Kingston at Dynamic Studios, the Rolling Stones with a deep cut from Goat's Head Soup, 100 years ago.

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I'm Nick Michaels. The one Bob Dylan and Steve Earle admired the most, Townes Van Zandt, Kathleen.

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1: You're back in the deep end, a trip to a time when music mattered. War would like to know something. Why can't we be friends?

0: 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Music has power and capabilities beyond mere amusement. It can reach places we thought were forgotten or lost. Phoebe Snow.
1: I wish I was a

This is The Deep End. It was a time of experimentation, a time of fierce creativity, a time when more often than not the question asked wasn't why should we do this, but rather why not? For example, why not use classical influences in a pop song? No one was able to tell Procol Harum

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2: 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Mick Jones, a foreigner, talks about Jukebox Hero.
3: Jukebox Hero was taken from a real story that happened. We were playing, I think, in Cincinnati. Later that day, when we went back for the show, there was just one solitary guy there, soaked to the skin and waiting for autographs. And so we kind of took pity on him and took him into the show. And I sort of wrote the song, seeing it through this kid's eyes, you know, with the amazement and the awe

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2: Much like myself, Pearl Jam guitarist Mike McCready loved Kiss. He, too, was a member of the Kiss Army. He actually wanted to be Paul Stanley when he was a kid. Singer Eddie Vedder got hooked on music after his mom gave him a cassette of the Beatles' White Album. Interesting parenting choice. Jeff Ament's first instrument was drums. But because he lived in a very small town in Montana with limited musicians, he ended up playing whatever instrument any given band needed. And that was usually bass. And Stone Gossard? He took piano lessons as a kid and didn't pick up a guitar until high school. Think about that for a second. Hey, I'm Nick Carter, and since forming in 1990, Pearl Jam has released a string of multi-platinum albums and built one of the most coveted live bootleg collections and catalogs in rock history. They famously took on Ticketmaster to fight for fair ticket pricing, earned their place in the Rock and Roll Hall of Fame, and have spent decades using their platform to fuel major charity initiatives and social justice causes. And though Matt Cameron, their drummer for the last 27 years or so, just announced his retirement, Pearl Jam plans to soldier

0: guitarist Mike McCready grew up with music thanks to his parents' album collection. And while they didn't play instruments themselves, they encouraged creativity. And that took on a whole new meaning for Mike when he saw Kiss at the age of 11 and decided, I want to do that!
1: Some of my parents' records that were around, there's a Jimi Hendrix record, you know, that was so far above my ability of understanding, and still is, that I don't know if I could ever want to, if I could play like that or even try to. So it was probably the more tangible thing was Kiss at the time. So definitely them. And my mom and dad were kind of into the Stones, and so I got a Rolling Stones record. So there's those two, I can pinpoint those two things. Kiss for sure, jumping around and wanting to be in something that was larger than life. Right out of Boy Scouts into rock.

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This is a pivotal moment in rock history right here. Alive. That's one of the instrumental tracks that Mike McCready sent to drummer Jack Irons, hoping to recruit Jack to join Mike, Stone Gossard, and Jeff Ament in their Seattle band. Now, Jack, in turn,

somehow they had some relationship, and then Eddie heard it and put these vocals down on the demo. He sent it back with Once, Footsteps, and Alive. And we were just blown away. We're like, oh my God, does this guy even exist? Who is this guy? You know? And I believe Stone and Jeff had talked to him a few times, and we flew him up there. And right then I knew we had a good thing going, because he was just such a great singer.

0: MacReady, Stone Gossard, and Jeff Ament. They started rehearsing together, and the chemistry, bam, it was instant.
1: We had this little rehearsal place called the Potato Head Galleria. Because above it, there was a gallery of artwork and also where they make metal things. So we practiced underneath that. You could hear this clank, clank, clank. It was rad because that was the first time I knew this band was good and everything clicked. I'd go home after every day going, wow, we got something going on here. This is totally exciting. And Eddie was living down there for a while and then he had to come back down here. Then he came back up and it was very organic and raw. It was the most exciting time of my life. One of them. There's something kind of spiritual to it too and just raw.

0: That's one of the songs on the now infamous Mama Son demo, which led Eddie Vedder to join Pearl Jam, who were called Mookie Blaylock at the time. It was the record label who forced them to change the name because they couldn't legally name a band after a living NBA player. I'm Nick Carter. Coming up next off the record, the music statement and chaos that is 1994's steaming pile of excellence, an album known as Vitalogy.
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4: I'm Nick Carter. This is Off the Record. Pearl Jam's third studio album, 1994's Vitalogy, was born in pure chaos. I just mentioned that's probably why it's my favorite Pearl Jam album. Jeff Ament and Stone Gossard weren't speaking. Mike McCready was in rehab. Drummer Dave Abbruzzese was fired mid-recording, and Eddie Vedder, well, he was taking tighter control of the band. I mean, I guess somebody had to. And in the midst of all that, Pearl Jam was also deep in their Ticketmaster war, refusing to play most major venues. That volatility set the stage for Spin the Black Circle, capped by Pearl Jam releasing Vitalogy on vinyl 2 weeks early, a move that made it the first record since 1984 to hit the charts based on vinyl sales alone. Oof. Crazy. Here's Mike McCready.
5: We had that song, you know, Spin the Black Circle, and that's kind of indicative of how we feel about that. I mean, right above us, I have like 1,500 vinyl upstairs right now. I've collected it for years, and it just, there's something about the warmth of it. There's something about the packaging, and it's just it's music. It's what opened my eyes as a child going, this is so cool. It's a Kiss record, and look at all the stuff that's in it, or the Alice Cooper record. What is all this stuff? It's just, and it just added to the experience.

0: Mike McCready says Spin the Black Circle is one of the hardest Pearl Jam songs to play live because the tempo is so relentlessly fast. But on the bright side, it did give Pearl Jam their only Grammy win of their career to date. Interestingly, or not, Mike McCready didn't actually take a break between Pearl Jam's Versus and Vitalogy albums. He used the short downtime to form yet another band with some other Seattle friends. I'm talking about the legendary Mad Season, which also featured Alice in Chains singer Lane Staley, bassist John Baker Saunders, and Screaming Trees drummer, my man, Barrett Martin.
1: That record, I always have mixed feelings about it. I

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I shouldn't, an emotional time, and I don't know. It was just trying to get together with my friends, and two of them have died since, you know, Lane and Baker. And I miss those guys because they were both really cool and funny and nice people.

0: Ah, yes, despair in musical form. Sweet, beautiful, brilliant musical form. That's Mad Season and River of Deceit. That is Mike McCready on guitar, Barrett Martin on drums, and the late, great Lane Staley on vocals. I'm Nick Carter. When Pearl Jam Off the Record continues, Pearl Jam's epic history-making concert at Madison Square Garden and a surprise hit with a fan club single, Mike McCready shares both stories next.
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4: You are listening to Pearl Jam Off the Record with me, Nick Carter. All right, let's get weird. Pearl Jam started their fan club singles back in 1991 as a way to give the diehard fans something you couldn't get anywhere else. Talking raw demos, oddball covers, and just weird experiments. Now, one of those was 1998's Last Kiss, a forgotten 45 Eddie Vedder found in a Seattle thrift store that the band tossed into the set as a fun little curveball. And that tiny, lo-fi fan club release wound up becoming one of the biggest hits of their entire career, which is so Pearl Jam. Here's Mike McCready.
5: That was totally bizarre to me because it was such a funny song. You know, it's a sad, tragic 50s type song, but Eddie had just gotten this 45 in Fremont. It's a Fremont antique mall or something. I believe that was it. Anyways, he brought it in and we started playing it and messed around with it a couple times and recorded it, I think, at Constitution Hall in DC. But we just thought, okay, cool. You know, it's just a cover. We'll do it. And it's exciting. And we love doing covers. And then it blew up, you know, and we were like, whoa, we have this big hit single that we had no idea. We didn't really promote it at all. It just kind of shows you that you just have no idea what a hit song will be, or you know, quote unquote, a hit will be.

0: cue the sad music. Womp, womp. Pearl Jam's 10 Club vinyl tradition ended in 2017 because worldwide vinyl pressing delays made it impossible to deliver the singles on time every time. Dude, they canceled Christmas! So after 26 straight years, Pearl Jam decided to retire the series rather than let the quality drop. All right, I can't argue that. But the one thing Pearl Jam has not stopped doing to this day is releasing bootlegs. They kicked off their official bootleg series in 2000 to beat the cheap, low-quality bootlegs that I was making on my own. I mean, that were flooding the market and ripping fans off. And all of that leads straight to one of the most iconic releases in their live catalog, the 2003 Madison Square Garden performance, immortalized in Live at the Garden.
1: One of the memories of that night was that the crowd were jumping up and down so much that the stage was shaking, and we were totally terrified. We didn't know what was going on stage. Jeff and I were looking at each other like, what's going on? Are things falling? Is there an earthquake? No, it can't be an earthquake. It's New York. There's no earthquakes in New York, really. We didn't have any idea what was going on. And then it was told to us, the Garden had only shook for like four other bands, and it was Iron Maiden, which I was psyched about, and Grateful Dead, and Bruce Springsteen. So we were like, wow, we're in this special club, and it must be a good night. And it was a fun night, and Ben Harper was there. He came out and sang, and that's always beautiful and spiritual and cool, and we listened to it, and the song versions were great. On that tour, we were at the peak, because we were right towards the end of it, so we were kind of hitting on all four cylinders, if I can use a cliche. Alone.

0: live version of Daughter. You can find that on Pearl Jam Live at the Garden. I'm Nick Carter, and coming up next off the record, there's a new drummer in town. I mean, there's a new drummer in Pearl Jam's future.
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5: 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She's looking for a local coffee shop. 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
2: This is Pearl Jam Off the Record, and I am Nick Carter. And these days, Pearl Jam have been enjoying quite the creative resurgence, releasing new albums, unveiling fresh bootlegs, and returning to the stage with some of the most energetic shows in years, all with most of the core lineup miraculously intact. Here's Mike McCready.
3: If there is one, a secret, part of it is the five of us not really hanging out with each other when we're off the road. We kind of do our own things, although Stone and I kind of hang out a little bit. We kind of go and get back into our own separate little worlds and do things individually so as to not get burnt out on each other. So when we get back together, it's kind of exciting. We have our silly jokes that we do that only we understand. And I think it's been a phenomenal fan base that we've had for that are very receptive to, you know, coming to our shows and our fan club. And, you know, I look at that and I go, wow, these people are still with us, you know. And without them, this is the standard thing to say, but, you know, we wouldn't be around. So the standard thing does apply. So it's a combination of, you know, luck and really a great fan base and, you know, the band itself not hanging out that much off the road. But when we're on the road, we're all together as a team. Wait.

0: leaves Pearl Jam. Pearl Jam drummer Matt Cameron left the band in July of 2025 after 27 years. And Pearl Jam just debuted their new drummer this weekend at Eddie Vedder's Ohana Festival. Even though they took their time finding Matt's replacement, guitarist Mike McCready said they never once, not once, never ever thought about stopping.
1: You never know how long a band will last. We were all shocked. I was shocked when our first record took off the way it did. And after that fact, you're like, well, what's the second record going to do? Are people going to still be into us?

we have Flash in the Pan, this is that. I knew one thing for sure. I knew we were a good band. I just knew that. I knew the band would do okay. I had no idea it would last, be very successful and then last, this long. We're so psyched. I'm very psyched to still be around. It's very grateful.

0: 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I'm Nick Carter. Follow me on, the social media, the usual suspects, Threads, Instagram, and X at the Notorious NIK. I'm going to see you next time, Off the Record.
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7: Now they will know why they are afraid of the dark. 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
8: There is nothing wrong with your television set. Do not attempt to adjust the picture. We are controlling transmission.
9: 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I want anti-establishment.
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2: Hooray, hooray, hooray. Hooray, hooray, hooray. Hooray, hooray.
3: Julius Henry Marx was born on October 2nd, 1890. Why does that matter? Well, I'll tell you. And quit talking back to the radio before somebody walks in and finds out how crazy you really are. Oh man, I'm turning into him already. He and his brothers would play the Palace Theater in New York for the first time on February 22nd, 1915. This was considered the highest level a vaudeville performer could reach. He spent the next 8 years as one of the top vaudeville acts before moving on to conquer Broadway in 1923. The year before, they changed their names to the ones we would recognize. Leonard would become Chico, Adolph would become Harpo, Herbert Zeppo, Milton Gummo, and Julius would become Groucho.
1: My friend, I am highly gratified at this magnificent display of effusion. And I want you to know
3: that. Welcome to the Underground Garage, where we will be celebrating Groucho Marx this week in our usual casually intense manner. He was, after all, a guitar player, you know. Remember him in the rowboat and horse feathers with Thelma Todd? He was playing good. No lip sync either. Death is no impediment in the Underground Garage. We're not prejudiced about such things. Black, white, Arab, Jew, young, old, straight, gay, artist, scientist, alive, dead. We don't care. A member of the family is a member of the family. Everybody's equal in the garage. Some of our best people are dead. Yeah. Some of our rockers rock harder dead than some people out there working right now who are still breathing. Ostensibly. Some people have their biggest hits after they're dead. I have had some of my most rewarding and informative conversations with dead people. I'm not kidding. Most people are far more clear in their thinking, far more profound in their insight after they're dead. They make more sense. They were probably equally intriguing when they were alive, but who notices? Death has a funny way of adding an exclamation point to the sentence that was your life. It makes life an easy-to-understand three-act sitcom rather than an ongoing miniseries. You don't know whether the characters are important, who's going to come and go, what plot lines are going to stick. Life is unfocused. It's unclear. It's confusing. And we're too busy and self-absorbed to think about our own lives, never mind somebody else's. In the final analysis, in regards to the quality of one's work and one's general social standing, let's face it, life is overrated.

The first musical number on the program will be a piccolo solo, which we will skip. And the second number will be Signor Pastrami, the Lithuanian pianist. The signor, for his first selection, will play A Cup of Coffee, A Sandwich, and You from the opera Aida.

0: You know, I think you're the most beautiful woman in the whole world.
1: Do you really?
0: No, but I don't mind lying if it'll get me somewheres.
1: Oh. I shall be in the supper club tonight.
0: The supper club?
1: Yes. Will you join me?
0: Why, you coming apart?
1: Oh, come on now. You wouldn't say no to a lady.
0: I don't know why not. They always say no to me.

0: We started our tribute to the Marx Brothers with the Marx Brothers of Punk, the Ramones, just across the river in Queens. I'm against it. The band wrote that one. Bert Kalmer and Harry Ruby wrote Groucho's version, produced by Tommy Erdely, otherwise known as Tommy Ramone, and Ed Giant Stasium. First set started with Easy Beats, Good Times, written by Harry Vanda and George Young. Graham Parker and The Rumor, Pouring It All Out, from their second album, Heat Treatment, 1976, written by Graham and produced by Mutt Lange, who, of course, would produce George Young's younger brothers in AC/DC. It's all connected, right?
1: Ain't My First Rodeo is the Midnight Cowgirls out of L.A., produced and engineered by Gilby Clark and Jay Rustin.
0: School Days, just to remind you, where some of you will be tomorrow, it's the classic, and all the way to number 3 on the charts, the pop chart. Chuck Berry, the first poet of rock and roll. Great Johnny Johnson on piano, Freddie Bilow on drums, and Willie Dixon on bass. And British Invasion at its finest from the Animals, covering Nina Simone's Please Don't Let Me Be Misunderstood, 1965, produced by the great Mickey Most. And let's hear Groucho on his TV show, You Bet Your Life.
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2: 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Why aren't you in Washington?
3: I never go to Washington.
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1: One call, that's all.
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3: I don't know what they have to say. It makes no difference anyway. Whatever it is, I'm against it. No matter what it is or who commenced it, I'm against it. Your proposition may be good, but let's have one thing understood. Whatever it is, I'm against it. And even when you've changed it or condensed it, I'm against it. I'm opposed to it. On general principles, I'm opposed to it.
4: Welcome back to the Underground Garage. Salute to Groucho Marx. I was rereading Groucho Marx and other short stories and tall tales by Robert Bader, which I highly recommend. I love reading about the vaudeville days and that whole world. By the time they started making movies, they'd been around. Groucho was 39 when he finally made it. He pretty much introduced the world to cynicism. You know, by the early 30s, he had made and lost a lot of money and he'd seen everything. And that totally modern cynicism is why the movies hold up better than any of the other comedians, in my opinion. W.C. Fields had that thing too, but Groucho was the king of the cynics. And as cynical as we are right now, and we live in a terminally cynical culture, we still haven't caught up to him. And that was the 1920s, 1930s. The Marx Brothers had a very successful Broadway run, and Groucho's brother Chico spent every penny on parties, women, boats, horses, and Groucho saved every penny. He used to lecture his brother all the time, don't spend all your money. And then Groucho lost every penny in the stock market crash in 1929. So that was the attitude he came with when he finally hit the national stage. He had the greatest writers in the world, but that was no act. Nobody's that good an actor.

0: Are you the floor walker of this ship?
1: Floor? Sir,
0: I want to register a complaint.
1: Why, what's the matter?
0: Matter enough. You know who sneaked into my stateroom at 3 o'clock this morning?
1: Who did that?
0: Nobody, and that's my complaint. I'm young, I want gaiety, laughter, ha-cha-cha. I want to dance.

Gentlemen, Ciccolini here may talk like an idiot and look like an idiot, but don't let that fool you. He really is an idiot. I implore you, send him back to his father and brothers who are waiting for him.

0: We started that set with the Birds. She Don't Care About Time from the incredible Turn, Turn, Turn, their second album. Their second of, what, five, six, seven incredible albums in a row. Written by Gene Clark, who left soon after the second record. And produced by Terry Melcher, who we lost way too soon. And if it had been up to Charles Manson, it would have been even sooner. La Bobby Fuller for Let Her Dance. Fantastic stuff. Out of Texas, 1965. Produced by the great Bob Keane, who you can hear tapping on a beer bottle if you have headphones on and have been smoking something illegal. Out of Miami, but forever part of the Memphis family, Sam and Dave, You Don't Know Like I Know. Their third single on Stax, written as usual by Isaac Hayes and David Porter. Sam is still going strong, man. Hi, Sam, if you're listening. Still sounds fantastic.
1: Everybody Wants to Rock and Roll is prima donna. The album is Friends of Jesse Malin, I Would Do It For You, Volume 1. Tribute to Jesse and bands doing stuff that he has written. Lyle Heisen produced it. Jesse wrote it when he was 12. And you can get it from jessemalin.com.
0: And what arguably is the Rolling Stones' greatest moment, Congratulations, spelled the logical way, with a D. B-side of Time is on my side. And of course on what I consider the greatest album of all time, 12x5. Andrew Luke Oldham producing, and the amazing writing team of Mick Jagger and Keith Richards hitting their stride, end of 64. And we will be back with more information you cannot live without regarding the fabulous Marx Brothers.

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Welcome back to the Underground Garage. I am the sixth Marx brother, Mooko, because I'm a Mook. How did they get their nicknames, you ask? Well, they were on the vaudeville circuit performing with Art Fisher in Galesburg, Illinois. And according to Rob, who wrote the book, during a card game on the night of May 15th, 1914, as Art dealt the cards, he began to name them one at a time. And it stuck. The famous critic Alexander Wilcott convinced them to use the names in the act, and they gave it a shot, and it worked out pretty good.

0: Woman of the reception committee, I welcome you with open arms.
1: Is that so? How late do you stay open?
0: I've sponsored your appointment because I feel you are the most able statesman in all Fredonia.
1: Well, that covers a lot of ground. Say, you cover a lot of ground yourself. You better beat it. I hear they're going to tear you down and put up an office building where you're standing. You can leave in a taxi. If you can't get a taxi, you can leave in a huff. 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You know, you haven't stopped talking since I came here. You must have been vaccinated with a phonograph needle.

0: That's all very well, Mr. Hammer, but we haven't been paid in 2 weeks, and we want our wages.
1: Wages? You want to be wage slaves? Answer me that.
2: No.
1: No, of course not. But what makes wage slaves? Wages. I want you to be free. Remember, there's nothing like liberty, except Collier's and the Saturday Evening Post. Be free, my friends, one for all and all for me, and me for you, and three for five, and six for a quarter.

We started with the Kinks' 11th single, A Well-Respected Man, written by the amazing Ray Davies and produced by the amazing Shel Talmy. The MC5, Shakin' Street, from their second album, Back in the USA, 1970, written and sung by Fred Smith and produced by John Landau.

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1: Rock and Roll Priest from Father Bill and the Filthy Sinners, written and produced by W.C. 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

0: best album, their very first, Circles. Once again, produced by Shel Talmy. Yeah, he's having a good night, isn't he? And do you have anything to add to that, Margaret?
1: I want you to hold me. Oh, hold me closer. Closer. Closer.
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11: Hi, this is Dan Buttrey, combat veteran of the Iraq War. Wauwatosa native and co-founder of Mission Barbecue, Bill Krause, opened their first restaurant on September 11, 2011, to mark the 10-year anniversary of 9/11. They did it to honor our nation's first responders and military as a way to help charitable organizations that focus on supporting this community. Mission Barbecue has donated over $47 million to these causes since 2011. Sadly, in September 2025, the Krause family would lose their son, Andrew, killed during an Army flight training exercise with the 160th Special Operations Regiment. This September, we remember all who were lost on 9/11 and in the line of duty ever since.
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1: We're not allowed to tell a dirty joke.
0: If chewing gum is chewed, the chewer is pursued, and in the hoose cow hidden.
1: If we choose to chew, we'll be pursued.
0: If any form of pleasure is exhibited, report to me and it will be prohibited. I'll put my foot down, so shall it be. This is the land of the free. The last man nearly ruined this place. He didn't know what to do with it. If you think this country's bad off now, just wait till I get through with it.
2: Welcome back. The Underground Garage, salute the guitar slinger Groucho Marx. Let's hear him talk about those early vaudeville days.
3: When I played the Palace Theater in New York for the first time, I wore a mustache. And the next week I was playing the Fifth Avenue Theater in New York, and we had had dinner on 28th Street. And we ate leisurely and got back to the theater just as our curtain music started. I didn't have time to paste on the mustache, so I took some black grease paint that was laying there, and I went on the stage. So Manager Quinn, a fiery Irishman, he came backstage. He says, "What the hell's the idea of that? You didn't have the mustache. You just painted a streak here." He says, "I saw you last week at the Palace, and you had on a regular mustache, and I'm paying you the same salary they paid you at the Palace, and I want the same mustache." Well, there were four of us and only one of him, so we said, "Get the hell out of here." Got the laughs, didn't it? That's all you're interested in. So from that time on, I painted on the mustache.
2: Yeah, whether it's 70 years ago or 70 minutes ago, promoters are a pain in the ass, baby. He is a trip, though, isn't he? I tell you what, you watch Duck Soup and you will feel high. I guarantee you that.
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Airbreather. 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

0: The party of the second part should be known in this contract as the party of the second part.
1: Well, I don't know about that.
0: Now what's the matter?
1: I don't like it the second party either.
0: Well, you should have come to the first party. We didn't get home till around 4 in the morning. I was blind for 3 days.

0: Hey, come here. Sunup is the worst horse on the track.
1: I notice he wins all the time.
0: Just because he comes in first.
1: Well, I don't want him any better than first. $2 on Sunup.
0: Hey, boss, come here. Come here. Suppose you bet on Sunup. What are you going to get up for your money? 2-1. $1, and you remember me all your life.
1: That's the most nauseating proposition I ever had.

0: started that set with our coolest song in the world this week, I Could Save the World. I'm Donnie V. Good luck with that, Donnie. It's from this fantastic new album, Beautiful Things. Donnie wrote it, and it was produced by Donnie with Mike Poland. Donnie singing and playing the guitar. Roger Joseph Manning on the keyboards and strings. Casey McDundo on bass. Matt Walker on drums, and Phil Andrade backing vocals. Get it from DonnieV.com. Our coolest song in the world this week, I Could Save the World, from Donnie V.
1: And from the fabulous Cameo Parkway family came D.D. Sharp, Mashed Potato Time. They had all the dance records. Everything that Rufus Thomas didn't have, Cameo Parkway had. Produced by Cal Mann and Bernie Lowe. And the Orlons are doing the background vocals. Yeah.
0: Cellophane is Stanley Simmons. The album is Dancing While the World is Ending. Written by Evan Nick and Jacob Button. And produced by Rob Cavallo. Get it from StanleySimmons.com.
1: Pretty Little Angel Eyes, the great Curtis Lee. Backed by the Halos. Written by Tommy Boyce and Curtis Lee. And produced by Phil Spector. 1961 for the Dunes label out of Yuma, Arizona, Curtis Lee. And Groucho, anything to add?
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4: My best friend. What's your name again?
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5: It's your pleasure. Ah, this meeting brings back memories. Childhood days, lemonade, romance. My life was wrapped around a circus. Her name was Lydia. I met her at the World's Fair in 1900, marked out in 1940. Ah, Lydia. She was the most glorious creature under the sun. Thais, Dubarry, Gabo, rolled into one. Oh,
6: Lydia, oh Lydia, say, have you met Lydia? Lydia, the tattooed lady. She has eyes that folks adore so, and a torso even more so. Lydia, oh Lydia, that encyclopedia. Oh Lydia, the queen of tattoo. On her back is the Battle of Waterloo. Beside it, the wreck of the Hesperus too. And proudly above waves the red, white, and blue. You can learn a lot from Lydia.
7: You are in the underground garage, and whatever it is, we're against it. We're going to take a break for a minute from our underground garage salute to Groucho, to salute another special brother, our freak of the week, Dewey Phillips. He was one of a handful of the most important DJs that ever lived. He worked in Memphis and was probably the wildest cat ever on the radio. He had a nonstop rap going 100 miles an hour. He'd sing along with the records, repeat them when he liked them. He would repeat sections of songs he liked, an intro or whatever. He played black artists along with white artists when nobody was doing that in the South. Did his own commercials, got all the names wrong, he stumbled through it. Sponsors didn't care. And ended all with, "Tell him Phillips sent you." The first man to play Elvis Presley, he broke him wide open. Jerry Lee Lewis broke him. He was the rockabilly wild man those artists would emulate. He called his show Red, Hot, and Blue. Let's just hear a little taste.
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9: Is the stork flying over your house?
8: 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We got Blip Blop.
7: Uh-huh. You see? Thought I was wild. That's my man.

0: Professor,
1: whatever you say is a lie. He's only a shell of his former self, which nobody can deny.
0: Whoopee!
1: I tell you, you're ruining that boy. You're ruining him. Did my son tell you you had beautiful eyes?
0: Why, yes.
1: Told me that, too. Tells that to everyone he meets. Oh, I love sitting on your lap. I could sit here all day if you didn't stand up.

0: started that set with Elvis Presley with Scotty and Bill, as it said on the vinyl 45, fourth of his five singles on Sun Records that would define rockabilly. Maybe Let's Play House, written by Arthur Gunter, produced and engineered by the amazing Sam Phillips, Scotty Moore, Bill Black, and DJ Fontana, the drummer that would join them soon, now all in the Rock and Roll Hall of Fame. Seventh Son, Johnny Rivers, one of Willie Dixon's 100 cool songs. Johnny Rivers, the house band at the Whiskey A Go-Go, when Elmer Valentine invented go-go girls.
1: Divine Intervention is the Rolling Stones. Amazing new album, Foreign Tongues, produced by Andrew Watt, written mostly by Keith and Mick.
0: Rack My Mind was the Yardbirds, from Roger the Engineer, otherwise known as Over Under Sideways Down. Of course, that's Jeff Beck in the band at that time, and co-produced by Paul Samuel Smith and Simon Napier Bell. And we finished our tribute to Dewey Phillips with another Memphis record, Jerry Lee Lewis out of Faraday, Louisiana, but recorded at Sam Phillips' Sun Studios. Jerry Lee produced by Cowboy Jack Clement. Thank you, Dewey Phillips, and thank you, Marx Brothers.
2: Now I have to face stupid reality again.
0: We want to thank the Hard Rock cafes, hotels, casinos, and the Seminole coolest Indian tribe ever for being our sponsor from day one. And I want to thank all of the Hard Rock employees around the world as we stop in and do our DJ thing when we're on the road. Nicest people in the world, in addition to the best food. And someday will be a rock and roll circuit. I'm never going to give up on that. We want to thank Premier Networks, our new syndicator, Julie Talbot, Rick Bucchietti, Tanya Juhasz, and Corey Neal. Forgive the pronunciation. I'll get it right eventually. And if you're in need of any guitars or amps or tambourines, go see Andy Babiuk. I want to thank our... Is Intrepid the word? Or is that an aircraft carrier? Dennis Mortensen, who puts the show together every week in spite of the odds. Go to undergroundgarage.com if you've missed any of our last 750 shows. And Facebook and Twitter and at Stevie Van Zandt. You can talk to me personally. And thank you, Alan Freed. We'll see you all next week.
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0: it's Lynch here on 96.5 WKLH. 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
1: Yesterday on the Pat McAfee Show, they were talking about former Packers quarterback Aaron Rodgers and his recent appearance on Wilde and Tausch. 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
1: We'll get to that quickly. 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We're trying to, you know, give people a little feel-good stuff today. 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
3: Yeah.
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1: We just played Head East with Never Been Any Reason, and we're playing a few others all morning this morning. We could play the Packers one-hit wonder, their win against the Jets.
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2: Hi, this is Dan Buttrey, combat veteran of the Iraq War. 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Andrea was on a business trip in the World Trade Center's North Tower the morning of 9/11. She was on the phone checking in with her home office when suddenly the phone line disconnected. 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
2: Good morning.
3: Is it, Jason?
2: How's everybody doing today?
3: No, not good today.
1: We'll get to that quickly. It's one-hit wonder day today. We're trying to, you know, give people a little feel-good stuff today. Do you have a one-hit wonder band, a favorite?
2: Well, I do have a favorite.

0: badly, and I would argue that, you know, he was not a one-hit wonder. But, you know, there are occasionally there are people that you that pass away that you never met them before. They're famous, and it hits you harder than you're expecting. And that was the case for me with Duncan Sheik.
1: Yes.
2: Yeah.
1: Oh, wow.
0: I am in exactly that. Like that Barely Breathing song was 96, I believe. It was my first year covering the Packers. I saw him in concert multiple times. I would argue he had a lot of other good songs that did not obviously hit. And, you know, obviously he went on to incredible success on Broadway. So he was a talented cat. And, but he only had Barely Breathing. That's the only song that people know of his. And it took me by surprise how sad I was when I saw, maybe it's because he and I are roughly the same age, but it was, that hit me really hard. But yes, unfortunately he was largely a one hit wonder. I always think Dexy's Midnight Runners are like the poster children.
1: Come on, Eileen.
0: Yeah. One hit one. Yeah.
1: We could play the Packers one hit wonder, their win against the Jets. Hopefully that's
2: it's going to be a long year, Jason.
0: Yeah, I mean, look, I'm no football savant by any means, but I'm going to give you a little tip here. If your offensive line can't function, you can't function.
2: Yeah.
1: Well,
0: offensively, that's chapter and verse. It's as simple as it gets.
1: Well, we all watched, and you know, we all were, you know, hung our heads and were groaning and everything. Marcus and I were talking this morning about, what do you think is the biggest, like, is the biggest problem coaching and tactics, or is it personnel? And what percentage of each is the big problem?
0: Yeah, so the first game of the season, obviously, is not only the home opener, but it's alumni day. And so they bring out all these old former Packers, retired Packers, and then at halftime they announce them. They line them all up on the goal line, and then the cameraman just keeps moving down the line, and they're showing them up on the big screen. Mm-hmm. And there were a bunch of offensive linemen from the 96 team that I covered my first year, and then other guys that also, you know, came out for Alumni Day. And I was watching them, and I was like, you know, Frank Winters and Marco Rivera and Adam Timmerman and Jeff Dellenbach. And I'm like, you know, these guys are in their 50s now. And I thought, give those guys uniforms. Because even though they're in their 50s, they can't do much worse. In my opinion, it is flat-out personnel. Now, can you argue that, you know, the coaches have not developed them quickly enough or whatever? Sure, I understand that. And there's something to that. But I didn't feel good about, I know we talked about this when we started back up in July. Like, I didn't feel good about their offensive line when everybody was theoretically healthy.
1: Mm-hmm.
0: On the other side of it, the last game that the Packers had played inside Lambeau Field that actually counted, so not including the preseason game, the LaFleur Bowl between Mike and Matt and the Cardinals and Packers, the last time I had been in that press box for a game was for the Baltimore game last year, the second to last game of the regular season, when we watched Lamar Jackson and Derrick Henry and the Ravens run for 307 yards.
2: Yeah.
0: Bijan Robinson was like, I feel like I've seen this movie before.
1: Yeah.
0: And that's exactly, I mean, the fact that their offensive line is terrible is a problem. But even more troubling is the fact that we thought their defense was good enough to give them enough breathing room to have a chance to win in spite of where their offensive line was.
1: Against a team, I'll add, that lost 34-3 to the Carolina Panthers the week before. Wow.
0: And a team that had not run a play from inside its opponent's 20-yard line in the first two games. Mm-hmm. They've gone 27 consecutive drives with never running a red zone play. They've gotten a touchdown from Bijan Robinson against the Steelers in week one, where I think he scored from like 23 yards out or something like that.
2: Jason, what do you say, though, to everybody on social media, because they're all out, the keyboard warriors, saying fire LaFleur?
0: Yeah, I mean, again, I am in no way what happened is absolutely, positively, 100% unacceptable. Okay, so if you're a Packers fan, and this is why I do think it's important that I do my job the way I do it as a non-fan, I totally understand why you're angry. You can say whatever you want. You know, you are allowed to boo at the game.
2: Yeah.
0: Even if Tucker Kraft doesn't like it.
2: Right.
0: I get all of that. But all I would ask you, and you know, look, Goody and I go way back. Like, you know, he started with the Packers essentially at the same time that I was starting as a beat writer. And I like Goody the person. You know, our relationship isn't the same as it used to be when he wasn't the boss. You know, it was a lot different and more interactive. But I saw him as the guys were coming back off after warm-ups because, long story short, they moved our offices. I have to go down this really long tunnel that dead ends into the tunnel that the Packers come out of or into from the locker room. And I can't, like, walk through while they're going through. So I have to stand at the end of this as all these guys come through. And I feel like an idiot. And then Goody comes by. And I don't want anyone to think that's listening, oh, Jason doesn't like Goody or thinks he sucks as a GM. I don't. I think he's a good GM. I really do. I think he's done some really good things. But he's completely mismanaged the offensive line. And I would say that to his face, and I would say this year. Jordan Love didn't have a chance. And they ran the ball only 8 total times to their running backs because they couldn't run the ball either. And if you can't run the ball and you can't throw the ball, it really gives you very few options on what you can do with the ball if you're an offense.
2: True.
0: And so, yes, does Matt LaFleur deserve criticism? Absolutely. I'm not in any way saying this isn't partially his fault. But I do think that fans that get really mad, once the season starts, they seem to think that, well, it's all the coach's fault. And we knew that this offensive line was going to be a question mark. We just didn't know how bad it was going to be. And we saw it for all the world to see on Amazon Prime. And what was the local channel they had it on? Was it Fox 6 have it?
1: Yeah.
0: I don't know who. I mean, you know, God bless the people in Madison and anyone else in a TV market that's different than Green Bay, Fox Cities, and Milwaukee. Because if you didn't have Amazon Prime, you couldn't watch it. And good for you. Because that's a win for you, basically, on the way it went.
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3: And Jason, you know me. When it comes to the Packers, I always have to be the optimist. I always have to see the good side of things, right?
0: Well, I can't wait to hear what you came up with.
3: Okay, so the last time the Packers started 1-2 was way back in 2014. Am I correct?
0: Mm-hmm. I don't know if you read that in my story or if you knew that, but yes.
3: Okay, but in 2014, when that happened, there was a former quarterback of ours who said something historic at the time.
2: Yeah.
3: Spelled out 5 letters, and the Packers went on to have a successful season. Could it be the same kind of thing for this Packer team that, hey, it's just a slow start, we'll get it better?
2: But wait, before you answer that, Jason, as a fan, I'll tell you that when that quarterback said it, we believed him. If this quarterback said it, I turned the channel.
0: Yeah, and that's funny that you mentioned that, Marcus, because obviously those 5 letters, R-E-L-A-X, relax. We're going to be okay. Mm-hmm. There was this annoying beat writer who hosted a radio show on which that was stated by Aaron Rodgers. Mm-hmm. I always am bothered by that, by the way, because I never get enough credit for him saying 5 letters, and I immediately, without a single second of hesitation, say panic, which is 5 letters.
2: By yeah.
0: So was Wilde. Edit that out. Pisses me off. But here's the thing. He had one of the reasons why Aaron was able to say that. 2 things. 1, you know, he'd won 1 MVP. He'd won a Super Bowl. And that year he goes on to win another MVP. I mean, the guy was one of the GOATs, right?
2: Yep.
0: Secondly, he had a great offensive line. And he knew what he had. And he could say that confidently. Now, I will tell you, we took our headphones off that day. And he knew what he was doing. He was putting the pressure on himself. He wanted to take it off of Mike, off of his teammates, and that's what happens when you're him, right? I mean, I don't think he's him anymore based on what he's going through in Pittsburgh early in the season, but, like, that was who he was, and it was a master stroke, and he was right. Just like in 2 years later when he said, I think we can run the table, when they were sitting at, like, 4-6, right? I didn't expect Jordan to say that. And it's a good thing he didn't, because it would not, like, to Doreen's point, like, no one would believe him. Like, we have eyes.
2: Yeah.
0: We watched your offensive line. I'm not going to relax. It should be panic, because if they can't get their offensive line to at least be not even good, but just like okay-ish enough to give them a chance, they're cooked. And then obviously, like we talked about, the defense playing the way it did just compounded the problem that their offensive line was just completely overwhelmed.
3: And really quickly, Jason, who has better snacks at Lambeau Field, the press box where you sit or the visitors' locker room? I don't know if you saw that. As the Falcons were heading off the field, there was a guy there with a box of snacks for the team.
2: Yeah, it looked like the team mom or team dad.
0: Orange slices and juice boxes.
2: Yeah.
0: What were they distributing?
3: It was like Uncrustables.
2: Yeah, and there were also
3: Uncrustables and bananas.
2: And chips, little bags of chips.
0: I did not see that. They do have the ice cream Snickers bars in the press box.
2: Sweet.
0: But yeah, I would say that was a pretty good snack box for the, and we found the reason why the Packers lost.
1: Yeah.
0: Better snack.
2: Maybe.
0: Better
2: snacks.
3: No Uncrustables.
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0: And Marcus.
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1: Dairyland dumbasses.
3: Great moment there, dumbass.
4: So glad that homecoming's finally over, at least in Muskego it is, and Oconomowoc too, but not before a homecoming prank. It's a tradition turned violent. That is not part of the tradition. In Oconomowoc, when police say a 19-year-old attacked a car full of high school students with a baseball bat. Man, so the attack happened Monday night in what is known locally in Oconomowoc is TP Wars, right? The tradition where Oconomowoc High School kids, well, you know, they go toilet papering. That seems innocent enough, but one of these did not go as it was supposed to. An individual came out who was a resident of the house that was being toilet papered and started throwing beer bottles at them and then grabbed a bat, an aluminum bat.
3: Oh, an Easton maybe. Isn't that the top aluminum bat, Easton?

0: I don't even know anymore. And hit the car windows, smashed the windows, caused some injuries to those kids. Now, to be fair here, this is not a school-sanctioned activity, and you wouldn't think it would be, the toilet papering of them, but...
1: Or hitting things with aluminum baseball bats.
0: No, but you know what? It's just, it's unfortunate that it had to go this way, but maybe we should think about different types of pranks for homecoming.
1: How about giving everyone cookies? Just regular cookies.
0: Fine.
1: Here's your prank. Eat a cookie.
0: Moving on to the Sheboygan Night Scanner. I just want you to notice the time on this one. Call came in at 9 p.m. Male was on an e-bike and hit a house.
2: Attaboy.
0: It's dark at 9 p.m. I don't know if there's lights on those e-bikes or not, but... There's more to that story, I'm thinking.
2: I think you're right.
3: There's more to that story.
2: And here's the sound of him hitting the house.
0: And there's more to this story, I'm guessing, too. We go to Muskego, thanks to Officer Jeff, 10:54 a.m. A resident called the police department to report having a random pickup truck parked on her lawn up against her lilac bush. Didn't know where it came from or who owned it. An officer responded. Phone contact was made with a 27-year-old Eagle resident who stated he'd be there in 15 minutes to move the vehicle. And this is the part where I say, there's more to this story. The vehicle, he said, had rolled into the caller's yard because, his faulty parking brake.
2: Uh-huh.
0: Okay.
2: Oh.
0: There's more to that story.
2: Neighborhood dispute going on.
0: Then we have a couple of Airbnb stories from Muskego. Did you know that we had Airbnbs in Muskego? I guess there's lakes there, maybe.
1: Mm-hmm. Why not? We got to have Airbnbs pretty much everywhere now.
0: Well, this one's got quite the problem. A 50-year-old resident of Louisiana called the police department to report he was staying at an Airbnb on Racine Avenue. He was in Wisconsin for work. And the vehicle he was renting had been stolen sometime between 11 p.m. the night before and when he called at 1 a.m.
2: Nothing good happens after midnight, Doreen.
0: Further investigation revealed the complainant was part of a rideshare program. I don't know what that means. Maybe it's one of those cars that you know, like the scooters where you can just rent them, these zip cars or whatever it is. Anyway, he was encouraged to respond and come into the police department and formally file a complaint. Well, he never did. Okay, so that was Saturday, 1 a.m.
2: Nothing good happens after midnight, Doreen.
0: And we move on to, we're still in Saturday, but 5:16 p.m. Residents at the Airbnb from earlier in the day called. This time it was a female, though, identified by her first name. She said that she was being threatened by the subject from Louisiana that had called earlier. She, too, uses this residence as an Airbnb, but stayed at a hotel the night before because of this guy from Louisiana. This all sounds convoluted to me, but she stated that the complainant had stole the mail that she had delivered to the residence. So maybe they weren't staying there together?
2: That's a federal crime.
0: That is. But when you're staying at an Airbnb, do you have your mail transferred? I don't know. There's more to this story as well. All right. And then we're still in Muskego. Now it is Sunday at 5:30 a.m. Still dealing with the Airbnb. Maybe you should just, I'll go back home. Wherever home is, actually. Now, this was the female subject stating she wanted her things back from the male subject from Louisiana. Not sure if this is the same female from the previous entry, but she was again advised to come to the police department. Instead, she went to a local gas station to get her items because somehow they ended up there. But then somehow she was slapped in the process. Well, they never went to the police department, neither one of them, to report anything. And when officers got to the gas station, there was nobody there except for the gas station attendant. I don't know. Maybe there's more to that story as well. And that is your dumbass report.
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1: Getting ready to play the TSO game for Trans-Siberian Orchestra tickets. 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
2: Cam.
1: Here's your clue. 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
1: Yeah!
3: Finally!
1: Right! 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
3: Same.
1: Me too. 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
2: Absolutely. 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
3: Hey, everybody. It's Drink Beer Day.
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15: You're not beer.
3: What's the earliest you've had a beer in the morning, Doreen?
16: I mean, I've had a Bloody Mary with a beer chaser.
3: Oh, okay. Yeah. I had beer in my cornflakes way back in the fraternity days in college, but not one for beer early in the morning. But, you know, I was wondering how many different holidays there are surrounding beer and beer drinking. So I asked ChatGPT, there's International Beer Day, there's National Beer Day, there's Oktoberfest, of course, American Craft Beer Day, there's IPA Day, there's International Stout Day, there's National Lager Day, and there's National Beer Can Appreciation Day on top of today's Drink Beer Day.
16: Hmm.
3: I guess we can't get enough beer in our world. And there's an interesting study that took place at the University of Illinois Chicago that drinking beer makes you smarter. It says 40 men participated in a bar game in which they were given three words and then asked to complete the pattern with a fourth word. And apparently, the guys who drank the beer were smarter. Half the subjects were given two pints of beer, and the other half were given nothing. Those who drank beer solved almost half more of the problems and completed their problems faster than their sober counterparts.
16: Well, how much beer did they have?
3: Let's see. Given two pints of beer.
16: Now, for, so, you know, 32 ounces?
3: Yeah, I mean, for some guys, if their body weight is not, I mean, that could be significant, right? Two pints. For some of us, maybe. Not so much. On National Drink Beer Day, there's an official term for it, says here, and I'm quoting, the terrifying fear of having an empty beer glass. There's a word for this. It's called cenosilicophobia.
6: Bless you.
3: Thank you. This is insane to me that has a word, the fear of having your beer glass empty. Also, the world's strongest beer. What do you think? Alcohol by volume. What percent do you think it is? Go ahead and guess, guys.
16: Okay, I'll say 15%.
6: I'll go 25%.
3: 67.5%.
16: What is it?
3: It's called snake venom, and it's stronger than most alcohol, like most spirits. I mean, 67.5% alcohol by volume. Snake venom. I don't know where you buy this stuff, but good luck. And wait, that must taste horrible for a beer, I would think.
16: I don't know.
3: When physicist Niels Bohr won the Nobel Prize, he had a direct pipeline of free beer hooked up to his kitchen tap from a local brewery. So, Nobel Prize, beer drinker.
6: Boy, you're giving a bunch of Wisconsinites an idea.
3: Well, I bet there's some people who have that kind of tap set up.
16: Not off their kitchen sink, right? But in their basement for sure. I have a lot of friends who have beer tapped in their basement.
3: But directly from a local brewery? I mean, miles of pipeline would that take unless you happen to live right next to the brewery? My God. Happy Drink Beer Day today from all of us here on KLH. And here's one of the members of The Doors talking about one of their beer-related tunes.
17: 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I woke up this morning, I got myself a beer. But keep your eyes on the road and your hands up on the wheel when you're driving, because we're going out to the Roadhouse. We're going to have ourselves a real good time. Roadhouse Blues.

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1: Doreen telling the story about the bus driver creeping her out as he drives by the house every day and beeping at you. KLH, hi, who's this?
2: Hey, this is Keith from Mount Pleasant.
3: What's up, Keith?
2: Doreen, I'm with you 100%. Creep City. I would go ahead and give him the signal and close my shades when I know he's coming.
1: Either that or give a different type of signal with the middle finger.
3: Yeah.
1: Next time.
2: Oh, yeah, the universal, hey, you're number one.
1: Yeah.
3: All right, well, thanks for the insight. He's the bus driver from The Simpsons. Someone said he's high.
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1: The Packers might have just gotten a big break, both literally and figuratively.

0: the Badgers theme song, maybe. 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
1: Where'd that come from?
0: Right?
2: Yeah.
0: They beat Penn State with two late touchdowns here.
3: Play fake. Pressure picked up. End zone. Caught. Touchdown. Third down and long. Joseph across the middle. Wide open. Harris. Off and running. Harris. Inside the five. Touchdown.
0: Now, does it say more about the Wisconsin Badgers' resurgence or more about Penn State maybe not being so good anymore?
2: I think it's too early to tell on either of those.
0: Yes, but hey, a nice
2: win
0: for the Badgers on Saturday.
1: And props to Harris for doing it on one shoe.
0: Yeah, right, exactly.
1: Catching that game-winning touchdown with one shoe.
0: The big tight end rumbled. He was wide open. I think part of the reason he lost his shoe, he's kind of collided with the defender
1: mm-hmm.
0: early on the route, and then he was wide open.

0: and a big win for the Badgers over Penn State. In football, the Packers, of course, heading into their next game against the Tampa Bay Buccaneers. And Jordan Love is under the gun a little bit. He's gone viral because of his new $200,000 jacket. Have you seen this?
1: No.
2: No.
0: Yes. It features more than 500K diamonds.
1: Okay. How much is it worth?
0: 200 grand. Coat is made from natural vegetable tanned lambskin from Italy. And he's pairing it with black pants, a white dress shirt, and a black tie and sunglasses. That looks pretty sharp, I guess. But, I mean, I don't know. Does he deserve to be going viral because of the... I mean, so many NFL players wear odd things to the games. I mean,
1: yeah.
0: Should he be criticized for that? I mean, I think they have bigger problems.
1: Well, maybe that's the problem. Like, let's not be all showy and flashy when showing us how much money you're making when you're not doing crap.
0: Right. The Brewers don't do that. They're like the opposite, which we'll get to shortly. Now, other problems for the Packers. Josh Jacobs, the running back. We thought the whole thing might be over and he might be returning to the team, but maybe not so fast. Attorneys for his girlfriend requested that the evidence from the case be permanently sealed, but a Brown County judge says, nope, not going to do that. And so if the footage gets out and it looks bad, he might.
2: And the NFL is going to swing that heavy gavel.
0: Yeah.
1: Are they, though? I mean, there's been a lot worse in the NFL than they've still played.
2: Yeah, but we're talking the length of the suspension. The more they see, the more they'll hand out games.
0: Yeah. Well, maybe a moot point. I mean, it doesn't matter who you have at running back if you can't block. And that's a bigger problem for the Packers, the offensive line. The Packers are at Tampa Bay against the Buccaneers this coming weekend. And Buccaneers quarterback Baker Mayfield dislocated his thumb on his throwing hand. And so the Packers are 3.5-point favorites.
1: Can't they just wrap that, though? I mean, out of all the things in the world...
0: A thumb is so important to throw in a football.
1: Yeah, but dislocated isn't... It doesn't seem like the worst injury. I wouldn't be surprised if he plays.
0: Well, if he plays, I don't think he's going to be as effective. I think that's a big problem. And if he doesn't play, their second-string quarterback is a rookie who really has no experience at all. And that's why the Packers have been installed as favorites on the road in Tampa Bay.
2: Yeah, you need all five of those fingers to be working properly to get that ball zipped to wherever you need it to go.
1: Yeah,
2: take a dislocated thumb and you have problems getting accuracy.
1: I don't think you give the NFL's medical staff / knowledge enough credit. I think he plays.
0: Mm-hmm. Well, maybe a lot of painkillers. Who knows? I just don't think he's 100% if that happens. Meantime, Monday Night Football tonight, our old friend Dontavian Wicks for the Eagles at wide receiver against the Bears. Aaron Rodgers and the Steelers got another win. Jeff Hafley and Malik Willis and the Dolphins are 0-3. And the Chargers are also 0-3. And people are blaming Madison Beers. She's the singer that Chargers quarterback Justin Herbert got hooked up with. And so now fans are all about the 0-3 start for the Chargers and blaming it on poor Madison Beers.
2: Again, don't blame the girlfriends. They have nothing to do with it.
1: They really don't.
2: Travis Kelce, he won a Super Bowl with Taylor Swift wrapped around his arm. Josh Allen over at Buffalo, they're 3-0 right now. And Haley Stenfeld's his wife.
0: Yes.
2: Come on.
0: All good points, Marcus. And that brings us to our Milwaukee Brewers with 103 wins on the season. A fantastic regular season for the Brew Crew. And the final game yesterday produced some cool moments, including this one with Christian Yelich.
3: Yelich in the left field, a base hit. And the captain has his first RBI with a C on his chest.
0: BA on the call and first captain.
1: I love it.
0: Yeah.
1: I love it. He deserves it. He reportedly called Robin Yount, talked to him about
2: it. Class move.
1: Yeah, absolutely.
0: The Brewers will take on the winner of the Cubs and Padres series. Do we care who they get in the first round?
1: I mean, the Padres are hot. It'd be great to beat the Cubs again.
0: Mm-hmm.
1: If the Cubs come to town, the ticket prices go up. I don't know.
2: I don't care.
1: I think it's a horse
2: of peace. Bring them all on.
1: Yeah.
2: Bring on all comers.
0: All right.
2: Brewers are riding a hot streak right now.
0: I kind of agree with you. It doesn't

0: really shouldn't matter. They're in a good space. And I learned something yesterday while watching the game between the Cardinals and the Brewers on a Gary Sanchez home run.
1: Sanchez, fly ball to right, got some carry. Walker's going back.
0: I did not know his nickname was the Kraken.
2: Never heard it before either.
0: Is that a relatively new nickname that's been hung on Gary Sanchez?
2: No idea.
3: I've never heard that.
0: Right. Maybe somebody's got some info on that. I do love that commercial about the Kraken for Geico.
4: He's got a very tough lie here. Looks like we have some sort of sea monster in the water hazard here.
5: I believe that's a Kraken, Bruce.
4: It looks like he's going to go with the 9-iron. That may not be enough club.
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0: We'll fill you in on our weekend activities here in a few minutes. We were all at the Brewers game on Saturday. 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
3: Thanks for tuning in today, and the credit planning talk and text line open at 414-791-9065. Dennis is on the line. Dennis, what's up? What's going on?
4: Well, first of all, on Friday, I think it was, you guys were talking about how, especially Doreen, you're going to miss a couple of these announcers because they're not going to be announcing anymore.
5: Yes.
4: Okay. Every one of these announcers have used that term with regards to Gary Sanchez.
3: The Kraken? The Kraken?
4: Yes. What? Yes, exactly.
3: And none of us have heard it. We watch the games all the time.
4: Only when he hits a home run.
3: Okay.
4: Only when he hits a home run. Okay.
3: Okay.
5: Right.
4: And now, how many home runs has he had? Not that many.
3: Right.
4: So, unless you caught a game where he actually hit a home run, you probably didn't hear it. Okay.
3: Okay.
4: That's part of it, though. Now, I want to share something else with guys thinking about.
3: Well, wait a minute. First of all, are we done talking about, other than the fact that it doesn't happen very often that he hits a home run, is there another reason why they call him the Kraken?
4: I couldn't give you the rationale behind that or who started it. Okay.
3: All right.
4: Just know that every one of those announcers I heard of use it at one point or another.
3: Okay. All right.
5: We just must have missed it.
4: I'm thinking about Pat Murphy, okay,
3: yep,
4: as the manager for the Brewers.
5: Yeah.
4: And I'm thinking, notwithstanding that he hasn't won the big one yet, but I look at him as he is to Brewers baseball what Lombardi was to the Packers. Think about that for a while.
3: Well, he certainly is important.
5: Yeah.
3: There's no denying that. Dennis, thanks for the call.
4: You guys take care and God bless you.
3: All right, we'll do. And somebody else called in during the commercials. We were talking about the President's Cup golf tournament that the U.S. won over the international team with a big comeback yesterday on Sunday. There's something really cool happened in that tournament on the final day. The U.S. fans were unruly, and this happens sometimes, and they were shouting things in the middle of some of the players' backswings for the international team. And it happened one time, and the poor international guy dropped his driver in the middle of his swing, and the ball went sideways, and he wound up on the green somehow, putting for par from 30 feet away, and Scottie Scheffler gave him the putt as sort of a make good, which I thought was a really great show of sportsmanship. And one of our—
5: So you can just do that?
3: In match play in golf, you can give your opponent a putt.
5: Hmm.
3: And he did that as sort of a make good for the fans ruining the guy's swing. That thought that was really cool.
6: Where the hell are my friends when that happens?
3: I know, right?
6: If I get it on the green.
3: Yeah. I'm such a poor putter, Marcus. They never give me a putt.
6: Hell no.
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6: Not too bad as you start out your morning. Only some slight delays on westbound 94 running between 27th and Holly Road. Traffic is brought to you by the Milwaukee Symphony Orchestra presenting Pirates of the Caribbean, The Curse of the Black Pearl in concert. 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

0: Queen on 96.5 WKLH with Milwaukee's Hometown Morning Show. Dave and Doreen and Marcus, and we were all at the ballpark on Saturday night for Fan Appreciation Night with the Brewers and the Cardinals. And one last thing about the Kraken, Gary Sanchez's nickname that none of us had ever heard before. Apparently it was coined back in 2015 by the general manager of the Yankees, Brian Cashman, when Sanchez was there. And it's essentially, he's this big, huge dude, and he's got monstrous power. So he's like a monster. He's the Kraken.
1: Okay.
0: Who knew?
1: All right.
0: Yep. Now we know. Now, on to our experience at AmFam for Fan Appreciation Night. My first one ever. How

0: many of them have you been to, Doreen?
1: Nah, not a ton. Mm-hmm. I do typically, I was looking back at my memories, Sunny, that you say that, and I'm at a lot of the last games of the season, mm-hmm. and typically fan appreciation is not the last game, it's the second to last game. Sometimes it is, so I don't know, a handful.
0: Yeah, we sat together and had a great time, my buddy Scott and I sitting next to you and your husband Jim, and I tried a brat with, what's it called, stadium sauce?
1: Secret stadium sauce.
2: So wait a minute, you've never had secret stadium sauce?
0: No!
2: Oh, it was brilliant.
1: I know.
0: It was great. I had a great time eating that, had a great time at the game, had a great time wandering around. Something fun happened with Scott and I because we're at the, what level is that's called that we were sitting at?
1: The club level.
0: The club level. And so you need, obviously, tickets to get in, but then you can get out of the club level and go downstairs to explore, like, the food truck area, which we did.
1: But you can't get back in without your tickets.
0: Exactly. So we didn't have our tickets with us, and so we talked to a woman named Harriet at one of the exits, and we explained our situation that we don't have tickets.
1: Yeah, if you like let them know and you're kind of like, look at what I'm wearing.
0: Right.
1: I was wearing the hot dog jersey, so if I would have said, hey, I don't have my tickets, but you'll remember me. I've got the hot dog jersey on. They're pretty good about it.
0: Harriet insisted that we give a code word that she wrote down on her little pad.
1: Sure, that works.
0: Which is cool. And Scott just blurted out pumpernickel. And so that became our code word, and we got back in and had a great time with the rest of the game. Marcus, you had a whole different experience watching the ball game.
2: I did, and I noticed you guys didn't come visit me down in the 200 level when you were down to food trucks. Thanks a lot, guys.
1: I didn't go to the food trucks, Marcus, and I had the tickets on my phone, so I could have wandered, but I didn't leave my seat at all except for to go get my free hot dog, which, by the way, two things I have to say about the game on Saturday. One, I got my hot dog, but I went to the first stand, mm-hmm. and they were out of hot dogs.
0: Wow.
1: How do you run out of hot dogs at a stand at a baseball game?
2: And then, it was a sold-out crowd.
1: Yeah, but still. I mean, they had hot dogs at the next one, but when we went to the next one, that's where we got, the reason you had the brat, mm-hmm. is because I got a brat and a hot dog, and the first brat that they gave me, and I don't know how you ate it, was so burnt that I was like,
2: oh, I love them like
1: absolutely
2: that.
1: Absolutely not.
0: I did like it. It was a little burnt, but I liked it.
2: I
0: was good.
2: I had a brat kind of the same mode, too, and it was fantastic. With secret stadium sauce.
1: Well, and that's what we put out. Well, so then I took it back, and I said, can I have one that's not burnt like this? And the second one we got was a little charred, but not as bad. And then they just let me keep the burnt one because they were just going to throw it away or whatever. So she mm-hmm. just said keep it. But then I have sort of a bone to pick, and I wonder if someone with the Brewers is listening. The designated driver booth. Are you aware of this?
0: No.
2: Yes.
1: Okay. So the designated driver booth is, you go there, you tell them you're driving, and they give you a voucher for a free soda.
0: Mm-hmm.
1: All right, so you have to be 21 or older, so you know you're not, whatever. And then typically you have to show your parking ticket, whatever. But now when you scan the parking thing, if it's not, so my son went to go get his soda. He was going to drive, and they wouldn't give it to him because he didn't. First of all, the guy said, you have to be 21 or older. And my son said, I am. I'm 22, actually. And the guy was kind of rude and said, happy birthday. And Johnny was like, okay. And then he said, I need to see your parking receipt. And Johnny said, I don't have it.
0: Right.
1: My dad, whatever.
0: Right.
1: He would not give him the soda.
0: Wow.
1: It's a voucher for a soda. Like, was it coming out of his paycheck? There was that. And this is one of the last games of the season. What would be the purpose to not give him his free soda?
0: It's not like a $1,000 bill or something like that.
1: Right. It's a $5 soda or whatever the soda is. I was a little put. I'd never had that happen before. Never had a complaint. They're usually pretty friendly because you're being responsible.
0: Right. Right.
1: That was a little frustrating.
0: Right. So that was our experience. Now, Marcus, to your experience at the ballpark.
2: I spent the full day with the University of Wisconsin Platteville Marching Band, which was great because they started the day doing a special concert for the VA hospital, all the vets there. And it was magical to see all the vets lined up to enjoy the concert. Some of them just, you know, it was brilliant of the band to do that, to provide a little bit of entertainment for vets who were in the hospital. And then they headed right over to the ballpark, and they were cruising around the parking lots performing for all the tailgaters out there before they even went into the stadium.
0: Your son, of course, part of the band.
2: My son, of course, part of the band. Yep. So that was wonderful as well. And then the magic of seeing them before the National

0: national anthem before the first pitch. Yeah. I thought was amazing.
1: They were showing some of the members of the band. You know,
0: did everyone pick him out?
1: No. I mean, I was hoping that they'd show, like, pan by him in more of a close-up, because they did show close-ups of some of the members, and I don't think he got on the close-up montage
0: there. Yeah, and then so I actually ran into some friends of ours at the ballpark as well, ran into former KLH employee Mark Richards, who many of you know is the voice of your Milwaukee Brewers. Ran into him, asked him if I could take over for him at some point, you know, so I think I could do it, right?
2: I don't think it's up to Mark.
1: Yeah.
2: Mr. Luzak was there as well.
0: Mm-hmm. Mr. Luzak was there as well. And then I also ran into our good friend Rick Schlesinger, the president of business operations, who was busy in a rush because he had just gotten his frozen ice cream in a helmet. Mm-hmm. And he was dashing back to the press box.
1: Wow.
0: At the time. So I was, hey, Rick, how's it going? Hey, Marcus, how's it going? That was it. So,
1: and our good friend Jim Lombardo was there too, right?
2: He was
1: cruising around. Yep. So, lots of people at the games. Obviously, sold out crowds. Big wins for the Brewers. 103 on the year. And if you had any experience at the ballpark you want to share with us, 414-799-1965 is the number. Meantime, can a witch help you get a job? The Bizarre Files coming up in a few minutes on KLH.
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3: 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Hey, there's a brand new sneaker that looks like a giant rat. Nike Air Force One going viral because it kind of looks like one of those huge rats that you see in the sewers of New York City. The, quote, NYC rat sneaker has brown rat fur accents right on the Nike swoosh and the heel. The shoe also has slanted rat eyes with purple irises. The plum-tinted outsole adds another color dimension, and the giant rat Nike sneakers are going for $140.
4: Why? Why would they do this? What would be the purpose of this?
3: You know, Doreen, it's the same thing with all these food things. The people keep combining this item with that item. It's like they can't come up with anything new. I can only imagine them sitting together in a marketing meeting and one of the youngsters, hey, let's make a shoe like a giant rat. Yeah, that's a great idea.
4: I'm looking at it. I don't see, in this picture, I don't see the eye part of it. I just see the fur.
3: Mm-hmm. I know. Like
4: And how much are these?
3: $140 a pop. They come out next month. They go on sale in October. So there you go. You can have a Nike sneaker that resembles a giant rat for just $140. Good luck.
4: No thanks.
3: Yeah.
4: And for those reasons, I'm out.
3: Mm-hmm.
4: Speaking of, the TSA is once again telling travelers, do not hide live animals in your clothes. They're dealing with snakes and turtles being concealed in pants, turtles being hidden in bras. Travelers should check with the airlines about permitted pets, whatever kind of carrier or documentation that you need, or fees before heading to the airport. Ew, why would you put these down your pants?
5: Where else are you going to hide them?
4: Well, why are you hiding them? Yeah. Like, what is going on?
3: You're going to make money off them at some point when you get to your destination.
4: The TSA, by the way, if you don't follow them on either Instagram or Facebook, you really should, because they're great. Whoever writes their social media is fantastic.
3: Sounds like a great job. Hey, there's a widow who says she's been communicating with her late husband through flickering lights. And I thought of us because this on-air light in our studio had been flickering, but I guess they must have fixed it.
4: No, it was doing it this morning.
3: Oh, was it?
4: Yeah.
3: Okay. So maybe there's a dead person tried to communicate with us. There's this woman in Louisville. Her name is Jenna, and she believes her late husband communicates through flickering lights. She had filmed the lights above her kitchen island while making lunch one day. The lights flickered slightly as she grabbed a snack. And then the woman, Jenna, said, I love you, as the lights flickered more noticeably. Then she said, I love you, happy anniversary, and the lights flickered again. After a viewer suggested checking for some sort of electrical short, she replied, the lights had been inspected twice, and it was still doing it whenever she spoke.
4: Okay, good for her. I mean, if that's what she wants to believe, you know, if that's what gets her through her days.
3: Well, you know, there's other unexplained stories of like little birds that, you know, come flitting around you after somebody has passed away.
4: I mean, if that's what you want to believe, absolutely. Yeah. If that helps you, good for you.
3: But do we really know that it's not?
4: Well, we don't, but we don't know that it is. Right. So, you know, that's what faith is, or, you know, you don't know, you don't have proof, but you believe it anyway. So,
3: if you have any stories about this, feel free, 414

0: 799-1965, communicating with the dead in various ways through birds or flickering lights or other means. And finally, there's a guy in Florida who has turned to witchcraft to help him get a job. He's unemployed. His name is William Rath, and he found a witch on Etsy. Now, I didn't know, first of all, I didn't know you could find a witch on Etsy. Like,
1: what can't you find
2: sure,
1: on Etsy?
2: Why not?
0: Is that what it's, if there's anything? So, apparently there's a tarot card reader and a witch, and he asked the witch and tarot card reader from Etsy to help him with his job search, and he got 9 interviews in 1 week. He's also a recent law school graduate and a former safari driver. There's a combo for you. Law school graduate, former safari driver.
2: Why don't you try and get a job as a lawyer?
0: Law
2: school.
1: Amazon driver.
2: Graduate.
1: Yeah, seems right. To fit one
0: well,
1: of those.
0: Yeah, well, maybe some of the job interviews that he got through the witch are for legal services. 5 days after posting about the session, he said he had more interviews than he could fit into one day and was tired from the whole process. He said companies seem to like his personality and his confidence. So,
1: well, isn't that always the case when you use magic or spells? So there's always, there's a positive, there's something good that happens, but it always comes at a cost one way or another. Mm-hmm. That's what it is. You're flooded with job applications.
0: Well, I assume he had to pay the witch.
2: Of course.
0: And the tarot card reader.
2: That doesn't come for free.
0: It doesn't say how much he paid for her services.
2: Let's look.
0: Apparently, he's getting it done. And by the way, it says he got 9 interviews, but he hasn't gotten a job yet. He's still unemployed.
2: Yeah, that's probably more about
1: again,
2: him.
1: Again, the negative of hiring a witch. You can get all sorts of calls about it, but not necessarily the jobs come with it.
2: Well, no, you're the one that has to succeed at those interviews.
0: Sure.
2: Maybe it says more about him. So it looks like, you can find a tarot card reading for as cheap as $3.80.
0: What?
2: Now, I don't know if that's for, one card or...
1: Is that on Etsy?
2: Yeah. I don't know. Next 12 months prediction in psychic readings, it looks like you can pay for the next year for like $30. And then there's upcharges. So, yeah, for a guy that doesn't have a job...
0: Yep.
2: Spent a lot of money probably on that.
0: Yes. Again, our number is 414-799-1965 if you want to add to or subtract from that story.
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7: Well, if you're coming into town on the Rock Freeway, there's an accident northbound right around Beloit. It is out of traffic, but slow going as you head toward the Hale interchange. Eastbound 94 has delays from 84th into downtown. Westbound 94 moving slow from the Marquette out to Holly Road. Southbound 41 has some slight delays from Good Hope down to Capitol. A little bit slow as you head northbound from Capitol up to Silver Spring. Traffic is brought to you by L.H. 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I'm Marcus Salem, WKLH Hometown Traffic.
8: 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Lots of sunshine, and we're back in the 70s for a high. It's currently 50. I'm Doreen.
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1: 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It's Milwaukee's hometown morning show on KLH.
0: Yeah, it's time for news you need to know.
2: 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A deadly nor'easter out east left 100,000 plus without power. The storm, the first of several, maybe they're saying, to hit the East Coast this year because of the El Nino climate pattern. So lots of power outages, Connecticut, New Jersey, along with Long Island and other parts of New York, Massachusetts. Rain total over 7 inches. Boston Logan Airport and LaGuardia topped the list of the worst airport service disruptions yesterday, stranding thousands. So that's just a note, if you're traveling anywhere because of the disruptions there, you may have to double check your flight again today. So there's all kinds, like I said, power outages. They moved baseball games. Mm-hmm. Did you see that?
0: Yeah.
2: Craziness out there.
0: I got a buddy in Boston. I got my son in New Jersey. Nothing yet from them, but I have to check today.
2: Can you hit the recalls, please?
0: Here we go.
3: Let's spin the wheel of recalls.
2: All right, this time it falls on Volkswagen and Audis. Their affected recall vehicles are the Tiguan, the Touran, the Golf, the Q3 models, that's the Audi, anywhere from 2013 to 2024 or 2017 to 2024.

0: 24 for the Audis. There apparently has been, it's a precautionary measure because there's a screw that its failure, if it loses it, could cause you to have problems steering. That seems like a big deal.
1: Yeah, you think?
0: You'll get your notice in the mail. And then there's 48,500 Keesup mattresses that are being recalled over violations of federal flammability standards. They were sold on Amazon between December of 2024 and April of 2026, either $100 or $200. So if you are buying a cheap mattress there, you could get a full refund if you have one of those.
1: Stop me if you've heard this one before. Back to the story about the Tiguan, which was one of the Volkswagens, apparently. Did you know it was a combination of two words? I did not know this.
0: No, you asked if it was a tiger and something.
1: And an iguana. And it is. Volkswagen chose the name Tiguan. I'm just reading this. I didn't know it until I just read it. They chose the name through a poll of readers in a magazine in Germany in 2006. They chose Tiguan, the combination of tiger and iguana, because it's powerful like a tiger and adaptable like an iguana. The other proposed names, it could have been, instead of Tiguan, Nanook, Namib, Rockton, and Samoon. Maybe they chose the right name there. Good going.
0: All right, the Walmart CEO says they are not going to use digital price labels or AI shopping assistants to personalize prices based on customers' personal information or shopping history or willingness to pay. What? Mm. There are places that are doing that? How do they know?
1: This surprises you? Yeah, I'm not surprised.
0: Because there are these digital price tags in the store. So how do they know? Is it only if you buy online? I don't understand how that would work. Right? Because if you're just picking it up in the store and they're the digital price tags, I don't know how they would know who you are.
1: All sorts of ways to map us and spy on us these days.
0: And finally, the GLP-1 drugs have a new, side effect, but for good. Studies say that they found that GLP-1 drugs can help reduce sleep apnea. The drug lowers breathing interruptions during your sleep by 6 to 22 per hour. So the CPAP machine reduces them by 31 per hour. Zepbound and Mounjaro reduce sleep apnea the most. And, I mean, that's good news for anybody that suffers from that. So, And that is news you need to know.
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4: Hi, this is Dan Buttrey, combat veteran of the Iraq War. 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They did it to honor our nation's first responders and military as a way to help charitable organizations that focus on supporting this community. Mission Barbecue has donated over $47 million to these causes since 2011. Sadly, in September 2025, the Krause family would lose their son, Andrew, killed during an Army flight training exercise with the 160th Special Operations Regiment. This September, we remember all who were lost on 9/11 and in the line of duty ever since.
3: Ewald Automotive and 96.5 WKLH remain committed to serving southeastern Wisconsin's veterans and the families of veterans with the utmost dignity and excellence. 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
2: 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The speaker's statements are not an endorsement of the firm.

0: Halloween foods are coming out. The latest limited edition Halloween foods include cup noodles, vampire noodles. They have a hot garlic flavor.
1: Nope, too spicy for me.
0: No? Marcus?
2: Yeah, I might give them a try.
0: There's more, though. They also transform into a blood red color when hot water is added. It's from beet coloring. So you can get those. Well, supplies last at Walmart. And if you're really into this, you can enter a sweepstakes cup noodles social media accounts, and you could win a custom vampire noodles themed casket, which is made from an actual casket company. It's like this, no joke. It has a maroon high gloss finish and the words, "It's to die for."
1: Is it a full casket that you could fit a body into?
0: Yes, it's an actual casket.
1: Wow.
0: Now, you don't have to win it. You can order one if you want. On the website, it'll set you back $4,000. That seems cheap for a casket. I mean, I haven't shopped for a casket lately, but...
1: Yeah.
2: It's in the same stuff that cup of noodles comes in.
0: Maybe styrofoam.
2: The styrofoam-ish.
0: Mm. Hidden Valley Ranch getting into the Halloween spirit as well. They have Spooky Ranch. It's black, and it comes in a glow-in-the-dark bottle. It's the same ranch flavor. The black coloring comes from fruit juice and cocoa, which... I don't know then how it has the same ranch flavor, but Hidden Valley says there's no artificial flavors or anything involved. You can get that at Walmart as well while supplies last. Would you try either one of those?
1: Sure, I'll try that. Black food's okay. I like black licorice.
0: Nope.
2: No.
1: And I like black rice. Have you ever had black rice at an Asian restaurant?
0: I've had it mixed in with like my long grain and wild rice, but not just a dish of black rice. No.
1: Yeah, I enjoy that.
0: What is that?
1: It's just a different grain of rice, and you know, it's a little bit rare. Sometimes, you know, you see it on a menu at an Asian restaurant, and then you order it, and they say, "Well, we're out of it." So I think it's a little bit rare and tougher for them to get from their suppliers. But I think it's supposed to be better for you. It's kind of like long grain rice, a little healthier.

0: during their anniversary with KFC, but the cookies are fried chicken flavored and then tucked into, it says, cocoa burger buns. Ew.
1: Speaking of black food, now Oreos are black or are they brown? I'm not quite sure. I'm just asking.
2: I would think they're black, yeah.
1: Yeah, okay.
0: And McDonald's exploring high-protein menus for those taking GLP-1 weight loss drugs. Some of the fast food franchises are upping their menus to reflect this. So they're adding more protein items and also dropping the portion sizes and letting you know how much protein is in the menu, is in the item right there on the menu. So
1: I had a little complaint about our visit to AmFam Stadium over the weekend. You had complained about something earlier, and when I went to go check out the food truck area, I had my heart set on one of the burritos from the taco truck. And I got there and decided I was going to get a chicken burrito, and I got up to the order, and they had no burritos, and they had no chicken left. So I had to go to tacos and steak, which was fine, but I didn't get what I really wanted there. How do they run out of chicken and burritos in the sixth inning?
0: I don't know, because those are food trucks that I'm guessing are resupplied every game. Mm-hmm. So either it was a really popular item, or since it's the end of the season, they're just not resupplying it.
1: Mm-hmm. All right. Well, I was a little bit disappointed. I didn't get exactly what I wanted. You can get what you want every Thursday at 7:40 here on the show, especially if you're into food.
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1: We love Chef Fecker here on the show. Coming up in just a few minutes, our Green and Gold insider, Jason Wilde. I'm looking at an article right now on MSN.com, and the title is Three Desperate Signings Who Can Still Save the Packers Season. We'll get to that and more coming up in just a few minutes.
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0: My name is Jessa. 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

gang? 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
2: How do you program the song?
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2: Well, like, I would like to challenge you to... On Mondays, Wednesdays, and Fridays leading into this, can you come up with a classic rock tune that will be somehow germane to what we're going to talk about Packers? Like, Lover Boy, Jordan Love. See, that, yeah. I see what you did there. I'm picking up what you're putting down.
0: I will.
2: Think we could do that on a regular basis?
0: I will accept that challenge.
3: That's easy enough.
0: Yeah, let's do it for sure. Well, there is an article about Jordan Love we'll get to here shortly here on the show.
4: Do you have any requests?
2: Oh, I'll have plenty of requests. Let's see how this week goes, because I'm thinking about what's the Def Leppard song, Love Bites?
0: Yes.
2: Not really love, that's the problem. It's more the offensive line. But let me noodle that.
4: Well, I look forward to the Jason Wilde playlist coming up soon.
0: Yeah.
3: All right, speaking
2: available
3: of offense
2: on Spotify.
3: Offensive line, Jason, what should we be thinking about Laken Tomlinson?
2: Fascinating guy. No idea if he's gonna help at all.
3: Okay.
2: Really interesting life. Emigrated from Jamaica when he was 10 years old to Chicago, which, as you can guess, was he moved in the winter, so that was a bit of a jarring experience for him. And has 2 degrees from Duke, wants to eventually go to medical school when his football career is over. He's 34. Mm-hmm. He started 169 games in the NFL, including playoffs. But there's a reason why he was on his couch all offseason and throughout training camp. So, you know, he's more experienced than the guys they have playing guard right now. I don't know if he's any better, but it's hard to imagine anybody being worse. So this is what happens when you've, you know, mismanaged a position and had some injuries. You end up having to, you know, go get guys that were barely in the league. I mean, he had joined the Dallas Cowboys practice squad after training camp ended, so he's been with the Cowboys. So at least he's been doing a little bit, but it's just this is kind of where they're at, and you never want to be in this position.
4: Well, do you have any Lake songs that you'd like us to play for him now?
0: Tons.
3: Oh God, yeah.
0: Yeah.
2: Again, Marcus, you're the one who's watching the MTV Music Awards last night, not me. So I'm going to need a little more time to come up with my playlist.
0: Well, plus it depends how crucial he becomes to the success of the team moving forward. We're not just going to give him a song just because they signed this guy. We need to see how he plays. And
2: exactly. That
0: brings me to an article in MSN.com, the title of which reads, 3 Desperate Signings Who Can Still Save the Packers' Season. It's written by a guy named Ernesto Cova, and these are all offensive linemen. So it's a two-part question. These offensive linemen with experience who are available, Mekhi Becton, Jack Conklin, and Kevin Zeitler. Although it says, to the point you made before with the guy they signed, there's a reason why these guys are available, but maybe in a desperation move, you do go to some of these guys. So the question is, do you know about any of these guys? And then also, has this worked before in desperation mode for the Packers midseason?
4: Well, Kevin Seisler is a former Badger, so that might be something cool to have back in Wisconsin.
2: Indeed, Marcus. Kevin Zeitler from Waukesha, Wisconsin, went to Wisconsin Lutheran, played for the Badgers. He's 36 years old, I think. So he's even older than our guy Laken Tomlinson. But this is a guy who has been there, done that, bought the T-shirt, right? He's started 200-some games in the NFL. I don't understand why they haven't called him, frankly.
0: Hmm.
2: He plays guard. He can play both guard spots. And he's a local guy who certainly you would think would like to have a chance to finish his career with his home state team. Look, they have picked up guys that are that are like out of the league or have been, you know, sitting on a practice squad and had a workout, right? I mean, that's part of why Goody always talks about player acquisition is 24/7, 365. They had a guy named Jared Veld here, who they picked up late in one season several years ago, who had been with the Colts and he'd been with the Broncos, and he was kind of the Lakin Tomlinson of that time. And he came in and played really well for them. It was kind of an emergency signing. And now I think he's like a lunch lady. I mean, a lunch guy.
3: But yeah, okay.
2: I was reading a story about him that he's like now working in a kitchen at a school in his like town. So it can work. And maybe Lakin Tomlinson is that guy, or maybe they end up next going after Kevin Zeitler. What I had heard was that Kevin Zeitler had interest in this opportunity, and I'm curious why the Packers haven't shown reciprocal interest.
0: Mm. Right. Wonder if he wears the hairnet, by the way, back to the lunch man
2: great
0: thing.
2: Question. These are the things I'm wondering.
4: Sloppy Joe, sloppy, sloppy Joe.
0: Back to Jordan Love, where we started with Loverboy. Have you seen his new $200,000 jacket that's all the rage?
2: I have not. By the way, who put a quarter in Marcus today? Usually he kind of waits his turn, and now he's interjecting left and right.
0: Yes.
2: Yeah, go ahead, Marcus. The floor is yours. I think this is kind of become your segment.
4: We were talking about Jordan Love's new jacket.
0: Yes, $200,000 featuring 500K diamonds.
2: I was unaware of this. I did see that his wife had her purse and phone stolen from the game on Thursday.
3: I did see that as well. Did that ever get returned or no?
2: Not to my knowledge, but I must admit I've not been following that story particularly closely, but I did see it. This story about the jacket is true?
0: Yeah, it's gone viral apparently because, you know, it's a one-of-a-kind jacket. And it's very flashy, which is kind of unlike him in a way.
2: Exactly.
0: The coat is also made from natural, it says, vegetable tanned lambskin and costs $200,000.
2: But it was designed by Public School New York, which I'm guessing is not the same school that Jared Veld is serving Sloppy Joe's. Look, if you have that kind of money, you can do whatever the heck you want with it. I am not here to judge that. But I think Dave hit the nail on the head. It feels off-brand for him. It legit, like, surprises me. We'll have to... I think we're talking to him on Wednesday. I'll have to sneak in a question about that.
0: All right.
2: Now, I will admit this, it has piqued my interest in a big way.
3: Okay,
0: all right.
3: Good.
0: We're talking to our Green and Gold insider, Jason Wilde, on 96.5 WKLH. Now, the Buccaneers this week in Tampa, suddenly the Packers are favored in this game because maybe their quarterback is out. Baker Mayfield dislocated his thumb on his throwing hand.
2: Yeah, he did it late in the game yesterday, and whether or not he's going to, I've seen quarterbacks play with a torn ligament in their thumb. I've seen them play with a fracture in their thumb. I don't think you can play when your thumb is dislocated. It'll be interesting to see how that ends up playing out because he's scheduled for more tests today. I think their backup is an undrafted rookie free agent. So
0: he is a guy from Missouri, I think.
2: Yeah, the Packers need a game where they are more likely to win. But then again, the game they played on Thursday night was a game that we all expected them to win.
3: Yeah.
2: So it'll be interesting. They let's just put it this way. They are not in a position to take anyone lightly, including an 0-3 team that just lost its quarterback.
3: Jason, though, I mean, we talked about this a little bit earlier about his thumb being dislocated. Doesn't the NFL have the greatest and the latest as far as doctors and medical treatment that they can fix that up good enough to play?
2: They do, and again, it's a every injury is different, right? So, like, Aaron Rodgers suffered a broken thumb in London during the 2022 season, and it really did affect how he played, but he refused to miss time.
3: Yeah.
2: They might have been better off, you know. I doubt it, because I don't think their backup quarterback was Jordan Love at the time, and Jordan Love, you know, wasn't probably ready to be a full time starter that season. Maybe he was. Maybe he would have surprised us. But you know, Rodgers didn't sit out. Brett Favre broke his thumb twice during his time in Green Bay. Played through it both times. Love dislocated or tore a ligament and needed surgery on his non-throwing hand, on his thumb, during training camp last year. He didn't play, but that was the preseason. I don't know what he would have done had it happened during a regular season game. It wasn't his throwing hand, but it certainly would have affected him. So we'll find out more about Mayfield as we go through the week, but I would predict that he would at least miss one game and maybe several. Although we don't really care about any other games the Buccaneers missed.
3: Right.
2: We just care about this week's.
0: All right, just fed another quarter into Marcus. Go ahead, Marcus.
4: Hey, Jason, we've got Brewers fever here. 103 wins. We're getting ready. We get some time off before we dive into the playoffs. Would you, and more importantly, Packers fans, be okay if the Packers went 1-16 this year if it meant the Brewers won the World Series?
0: Whoa.
3: Yes, the answer's yes, Jason.
2: Yeah, I'm not going to speak for fans. I don't want to cover 1-16 teams. So
3: yeah.
2: That would be a long year. So I'm going to pass on that. You know, I am a very nostalgic person. I love my Sesame Street, Mr. Rogers, and Rudolph the Red-Nosed Reindeer.
4: You love your Elmo.
2: UConn Cornelius, yeah, exactly. And I love my 1982 Brewers. And there's a great documentary that my buddy Kelly Call did on them called Just a Bit Outside.
3: Yep.
2: It's so great. And I know you guys have seen it, or many folks have seen it. I think it's back on like Apple TV and a couple of other streaming services. So I would love, it would be great to see, you know, nearly 50 years later, the Brewers finally get to another World Series. I'm afraid of the Los Angeles Dodgers, like everybody else, mm-hmm. right? Like, and it's a great accomplishment to win 103 games in a season. It's crazy, but you know they have bigger goals. So hopefully that happens. I am not willing to trade a 1-16 team for that, though.
0: All right. Well, we started with Lover Boy. We'll end with this.
2: Love Boat?
3: Of course.
4: Of course it is.
5: Exciting and new. Come aboard. We're expecting you.
4: Come on, Jason. Who was your favorite guest star on The Love Boat?
2: Oh, I think Michael J. Fox made an appearance on it.
4: He did.
3: Yeah.
0: Wow.
3: Yeah.
0: Well,
3: what a great show.
2: Whatever his name
4: I could Gavin be wrong. Brown I think guy. His love interest on The Love Boat for that episode was Courtney Cox.
0: Wow.
2: The amount of useless knowledge you have at your disposal is incredible, Marcus.
0: And we've run out of quarters for Marcus at this point, so I think we're going to bid you adieu until Wednesday. He's half, roughly, half of Wilde and Tausch on ESPN Radio, and he's our Green and Gold Insider here on KLH. He's Jason Wilde. Jason, thank you.
2: All right, everybody. Have a great day. Take care. Be good.
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3: Well, right now there's a vehicle fire southbound 94 right around Beecher. And with that, the two left lanes are blocked. This cruiser tending to that right now. Very slow as you head south from the Marquette Interchange down to Oklahoma. You're also dealing with an accident northbound 94. That one at the Plainfield Curve. It's out of traffic, but things are moving slow. Along with that accident that people are gazing at on southbound 94, a slow ride getting from the Mitchell Interchange into downtown. Still dealing with an accident on the Rock Freeway. It's northbound at Beloit, and you're moving slow as you work your way from Moreland to the Hale Interchange. Delays will continue as you work eastbound on the Hale, from the Hale to Loomis. Westbound on the bypass, it's a slow ride getting from 27th over to the Hale, and those delays will continue as you head northbound up to National. Slow going on eastbound 94. Delays run from the Zoo into downtown. Westbound, a slow ride from the Marquette out to Hawley Road. If you're on southbound 43, very slow. Dealing with that accident on southbound 94, you're seeing delays from Silver Spring down to the Marquette. A little bit slow as you head northbound from the Marquette up to North Avenue. And there are delays going southbound on 41, stretching from Main Street down to Capitol. 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I'm Marcus Allen with WKLH Hometown Traffic.
4: 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Lots of sunshine, and we're back in the 70s. It's 53. I'm Doreen.
2: I'm Dave, along with Marcus. The Creative Planning Talk and Text line always open at 414-799-1965. KLH, hi, who's this?
5: Hi, this is Neil. Good morning. Good
2: morning, Neil. What's up?
5: So I've got three things. Two for Jason Wilde. The first one is, when was the last time the Packers had a UW player on the roster? The second one is, I just happened to switch on the Video Music Awards, and there was a Taylor Swift video. And, you know, I thought Taylor Swift was always supposed to be, like, girl power and so on. And they had this douchebag guy that made the two actresses cry. So I don't know what's going on there. And the third is, I was in Home Depot on Friday, which just happened to be September 25th. And what did I find in Home Depot? Two-thirds of their display area was Christmas. Why are we doing Christmas now? So I don't know. Anyway, maybe I'm just a curmudgeon. I don't know. But anyway, love the show. Thanks.
2: Oh, and by the way, I just checked ChatGPT. The last Wisconsin player to play for the Packers is Jared Abradaris.
4: Oh, yeah.
2: 2015-2016.
4: That is true.
5: Well, so it's like, well, there's a lot of good linemen. Maybe we could get a lineman from Wisconsin.
2: Maybe so. Thanks for the call. Appreciate it.
5: All right. See ya. Bye. Take care.
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0: Hey, we may have a report of some dumbasses riding e-scooters. Who knows here on KLH?
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3: Great moment there, dumbass.
4: We're in Muskego today, 7:51 p.m. A 60-year-old resident called the police department to report having a deceased sky carp on his property.
0: What?
4: And

0: apparently a dead goose is cause for suspicion. An officer responded to assess the worn-out waterfowl and confirmed, yes, it was in fact dead. No, nothing of suspicion was located, so our complainant was advised that the worm food was his and he could do with it what he pleased. I mean, they got to die somewhere, right? With over 6 million in the world, the odds of one perishing on your property aren't that bad.
1: Well, so I guess there was no foul play.
0: Ba-dum-bum. All right, still in Muskego, 11:48 a.m., a 28-year-old resident called the police department to report being at war with the beavers on his property, and that over the next several days, he would be taking arms against the damming varmints. He simply just wanted to give us a heads up in case somebody called out of concern of shots being fired. He was advised to follow city code as it pertains to firearms use and and to maybe consult with the local DNR warden before you go out and exterminate your furry foes. All right, moving on to the devil's lettuce portion of today's Dairyland Dumbass. This is also out of Muskego. Two Milwaukeeans, one 19, the other 17 years old, were taken into custody and arrested after operating a motor vehicle without a driver's license. I'm guessing it's not the first time this has happened.
1: Mm-hmm.
0: While the female subject was arrested for the devil's lettuce she had on her person, they were both transported to the police department for booking, then later released. Hope you enjoyed your time in Muskego.
1: Good going.
2: You're a stupid dumbass.
0: And we have another devil's lettuce story here. If I can find it. Hold on a second.
1: Our on-air light is flickering again, by the way. Going back to an earlier story from today, that means somebody who's dead is trying to communicate with us. Just saying.
0: Anybody you know?
1: No, I can't think of who it would be. I don't know.
0: Marcus?
1: Dead people trying to communicate with you?
0: No.
1: No. Well, now it's solid again. So maybe... Oh, there it goes. It's flickering. Are you controlling that secretly, Marcus?
0: All right. Still in Muskego, 71-year-old resident called the police department to report damage to the light post at the end of her driveway, possibly caused by a firearm, insinuating somebody shot the light post. Interesting target choice, but alrighty then. An officer responded to assess the damage. It was caused by debris in the roadway. That's much more likely. No drive-by light shootings happening. Crisis was averted. And then one more here. 10:22 p.m., a 42-year-old resident called the police department to report that a ute was loitering in the intersection and playing loud music.
1: Wait a minute.
3: Did you say ute?
1: Yeah, she did.
0: Our caller went so far as to take the kid's speaker and then go back in her home. When the officer was en route, the kid called 911 to report theft. Yes, someone took my radio.
1: Yeah.
0: Yeah. Let's see. And he also stated that the officer didn't arrive quick enough to his satisfaction and that he would be taking matters into his own hands. Okay, slow your roll there, tough guy. Upon arrival, the ute was escorted back to his residence and turned over to his mom. Contact was made with the original complainant, who was advised that you can't just take things that don't belong to you, no matter how annoying they may be. The speaker was returned to its owner, and the mother was advised, along with the ute, of the noise ordinance, curfew times, and the misuse of 911. That is your dumbass report.
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5: 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And we mix this up a little bit. Joey Diaz tickets, 62 and Still Slinging is the name of his show, on Saturday, November 7th at the Riverside Theater, the KLH Magnet. 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
5: up? Crews are working on cleaning up a vehicle fire. It's southbound 94 at Beecher, and that cleanup has the two left lanes blocked right now. If you're coming into town on southbound 43, delays start all the way back at Silver Spring, and it's very slow. Coming down through the Marquette, those delays will continue as you go past that vehicle fire all the way down to Oklahoma. There's also an accident northbound 94 at the Plainfield curve out of traffic. So as people are going past that accident and gazing at the vehicle fire, it's a slow ride getting from the Mitchell into downtown. Dealing with an accident on the Rock Freeway, it's northbound at Beloit. It's out of traffic, but a little slow as you head from Moreland to the Hale Interchange. Delays will continue as you go eastbound from the Hale over to Loomis. A little bit slow as you ride westbound on the bypass. Delays run from 27th over to the Hale and will continue up to National. It's slow going on eastbound 94 from 84th into downtown. Delays westbound 94 run from the Marquette out to Holly Road. And southbound 41, you're seeing delays from Fond du Lac down to Burleigh. 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I'm Marcus Allen with WKLH Hometown Traffic.
6: Your Weather Watch 12 forecast, sunshine today and back into the 70s. It's 55. I'm Doreen.
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1: It's tickets to see Ghostbusters at the Marcus Performing Arts on October 9th with you.
0: If you would like to join me for that special show, you'll need to win a face-off. We need two contestants coming up next on KLH. The number, 414-799-1965. Good luck.

0: Van Halen on 96.5 WKLH, Milwaukee's classic rock. About to have a face-off here between two grizzled veterans of face-off action. Tom from Waukesha is an all-time 2-2 in the game. Is that right, Tom?
1: Yeah.
0: Two wins, two losses. And Reed from Burlington, unbeaten.
2: In only two tries, though, right?
0: One, I think. Reed? Reed, you're
3: I had one.
0: You're
2: okay.
0: We're 1-0. All right. Well, something's going to give here. The irresistible force against the immovable object. We'll start with Tom. Reed, you hang on for your category. Tom, are you ready?
1: Sure.
0: All right. In honor of Drink Beer Day, name as many beer brands as you can. Go.
1: Schlitz, Miller. F. Gentlemen. Coors. Kingsbury.
0: What was that last one?
2: Kingsbury? I don't care. As long as he didn't say Budweiser, I'm giving it to him. 1, 2, 3, 4, 5, 6, 7. I got 7. 7 for Tom. Reed, think you can beat it?
3: Oh, I hope so. Let's do this.
0: All right, let's do it now. So one of you might have your radio up a little loud there. We're hearing a little feedback. If you could maybe just turn that down, we will proceed. Reed, in honor of nothing at all whatsoever, name as many soda brands as you can. Go.
3: Coke, Pepsi, Sprite, 7-Up, Dr. Pepper, RC, A&W, Dad's Root Beer, Mugs, Starry. Dr. Thunder, Sam Cola, Diet Right, Tab.
2: All right, I got Tab is the last one there. So 1, 2, 3, 4, 5, 6, 7, 8, 9, 10, 11, 12, 13, 14. Woo. You beat Tom by double there, Reed. Congratulations.
4: Congratulations there, Reed.
0: Wow. Hey there, champ. You're 2-0 now, Reed. You drink a lot of soda out there, huh?
3: Undefeated.
2: Yeah. That's all that matters.
0: Did you say Dr. Thunder?
2: Yeah.
0: Well,
3: I did. It's the Walmart version of Dr. Pepper.
2: Yeah. It's a ripoff. There's Mr. Pibb. There's all kinds of ripoffs of Dr. Pepper there.
0: All right.
3: Got it.
0: All right. Well, Tom, back to the drawing board. Reed, congratulations. We'll see you at the Ghostbusters event.
3: Heck yeah. Thanks, guys.
0: All right. Very good. Hold the line, please.
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6: As noted during the face-off, today is a special holiday in honor of beer. One of many. Details after Rush on KLH.

0: quick trivia question for Marcus about his favorite band, Rush, on KLH. Is there a beer in honor of Rush?
1: Yeah.
2: Yeah, they have their own. Although, for the most part, you can only find it in Canada, but there are some places around here. You can order it online and have it delivered to you.
0: Nice. Mm-hmm.
2: The Rush Lager.
0: Rush Golden Lager.
2: Yeah.
0: All right. Well, very good. I have to try that sometime. Back when you used to have beer, did you ever try?
2: You know what? I would take the hit on this one. If somebody wanted to get me one, I would try one. I have the Rush mustard.
0: All right. There's a mustard too.
2: They have a mustard. Yes, they do.
1: But have you opened it like your Big Mac sauce? You are so weird, Marcus.
2: It's right next to my Big Mac sauce, as a matter of fact.
0: Unopened. It's great. All of which brings us to our next topic here.
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0: Hey, everybody. It's Drink Beer Day.
4: You want a beer?
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6: Beer.
7: Beer.
8: Beer. Right. Beer.
9: Beer after beer.
10: How about another beer?
11: It's beer.
12: Just the beer then.
13: We're low on beer.
14: You drank all the beer.
15: You're not beer.
0: What's the earliest you've had a beer in the morning, Doreen?
1: I mean, I've had a Bloody Mary with a beer chaser.
0: Oh, okay. Yeah. But I had beer in my cornflakes way back in the fraternity days in college, but not one for beer early in the morning. But, you know, I was wondering how many different holidays there are surrounding beer and beer drinking. So I asked ChatGPT. There's International Beer Day. There's National Beer Day. There's Oktoberfest, of course. American Craft Beer Day. There's IPA Day. There's International Stout Day. There's National Lager Day. And there's National Beer Can Appreciation Day on top of today's Drink Beer Day.
1: Hmm.
0: I guess we can't get enough beer in our world. And there's an interesting study that took place at the University of Illinois Chicago that drinking beer makes you smarter. Says 40 men participated in a bar game in which they were given three words and then asked to complete the pattern with a fourth word. And apparently, the guys who drank the beer were smarter. Half the subjects were given two pints of beer, and the other half were given nothing. Those who drank beer solved almost half more of the problems and completed their problems faster than their sober counterparts.
1: Well, how much beer did they have?
0: Let's see. Given two pints of beer.
1: Now, so, 32 ounces?
0: Yeah, but, I mean, for some guys, if their body weight is not, I mean, you know, that could be significant, right? Two pints, for some of us, I mean, maybe. Not so much. On National Drink Beer Day, there's an official term for it says here, and I'm quoting, the terrifying fear of having an empty beer glass. There's a word for this. It's called cenosilicophobia.
2: Bless you.
0: Thank you. This is insane to me that has a word, the fear of having your beer glass empty. Also, the world's strongest beer. What do you think? Alcohol by volume. What percent do you think it is? Go ahead and guess, guys.
1: Okay, I'll say 15%.
2: I'll go 25%.
0: 67.5%.
1: Oh. What is it?
0: It's called snake venom, and it's stronger than most alcohol, like most spirits. I mean, 67.5% alcohol by volume. Snake venom. I don't know where you buy this stuff, but good luck. And wait, that must taste horrible for a beer, I would think.
1: I don't know.
0: When physicist Niels Bohr won the Nobel Prize, he had a direct pipeline of free beer hooked up to his kitchen tap from a local brewery. So, Nobel Prize, beer drinker.
2: Boy, you're giving a bunch of Wisconsinites an idea.
0: Well, I bet there's some people who have that kind of tap set up.
1: Not off their kitchen sink, right? But in their basement for sure. I have a lot of friends who have beer tapped in their basement.
0: But directly from a local brewery? I mean, how many miles of pipeline would that take unless you happen to live right next to the brewery? My God. Happy Drink Beer Day today from all of us here on KLH.
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3: Tony Hawk.
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2: Right! Woo. Are you a skateboarder from way back?
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4: Same.
2: Me too. I would fail miserably.

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3: Where'd that come from?
2: Right? Yeah. They beat Penn State with two late touchdowns here.
4: Play fake. Pressure picked up. End zone. Caught. Touchdown. Third down and long. Joseph across the middle. Wide open. Harris. Off and running. Harris. Inside the five. Touchdown.
2: Now, does it say more about the Wisconsin Badgers' resurgence or more about Penn State maybe not being so good anymore?
5: I think it's too early to tell on either of those.
2: Yes, but hey, a nice
5: win is a win
2: for the Badgers on Saturday.
3: And props to Harris for doing it on one shoe.
2: Yeah, right, exactly.
3: Catching that game-winning touchdown with one shoe.
2: The big tight end rumbled. He was wide open. I think part of the reason he lost his shoe, he's kind of collided with the defender early on the route, and then he was wide open. And a big win for the Badgers over Penn State. In football, the Packers, of course, heading into their next game against the Tampa Bay Buccaneers. And Jordan Love is under the gun a little bit. He's gone viral because of his new $200,000 jacket. Have you seen this?
5: No.
3: No.
2: Yes. It features more than 500K diamonds.
5: Okay. How much is it worth?
2: 200 grand. Coat is made from natural vegetable tanned lambskin from Italy. And he's pairing it with black pants, a white dress shirt, and a black tie and sunglasses. That looks pretty sharp, I guess. But, I mean, I don't know. Does he deserve to be going viral because of the... I mean, so many NFL players wear odd things to the games. I mean,
5: yeah.
2: Should he be criticized for that? I mean, I think they have bigger problems.
5: Well, maybe that's the problem. Like, let's not be all showy and flashy when showing us how much money you're making when you're not doing crap.
2: Right. The Brewers don't do that. They're like the opposite, which we'll get to shortly. Now, other problems for the Packers. Josh Jacobs, the running back. We thought the whole thing might be over and he might be returning to the team, but maybe not so fast. Attorneys for his girlfriend requested that the evidence from the case be permanently sealed, but a Brown County judge says, nope, not going to do that. And so if the footage gets out and it looks bad, he might...
3: And the NFL is going to swing that heavy gavel.
2: Yeah.
5: Are they, though? I mean, there's been a lot worse in the NFL than they've still played.
3: Yeah, but we're talking the length of the suspension. The more they see, the more they'll hand out games.
2: Yeah. Well, it may be a moot point. It doesn't matter who you have a running back if you can't block. And that's a bigger problem for the Packers, the offensive line. The Packers are at Tampa Bay against the Buccaneers this coming weekend. And Buccaneers quarterback Baker Mayfield dislocated his thumb on his throwing hand. And so the Packers are 3.5-point favorites.
5: Can't they just wrap that, though? I mean, out of all the things in the world...
2: A thumb is so important to throw in a football.
5: Yeah, but dislocated isn't... It doesn't seem like the worst injury. I wouldn't be surprised if he plays.
2: Well, if he plays, I don't think he's going to be as effective. I think that's a big problem. And if he doesn't play, their second-string quarterback is a rookie who really has no experience at all. And that's why the Packers have been installed as favorites on the road in Tampa Bay.
3: Yeah, you need all five of those fingers to be working properly to get that ball zipped to wherever you need it to go.
5: Yeah,
3: take a dislocated thumb and you have problems getting accuracy.
5: I don't think you give the NFL's medical staff / knowledge enough credit. I think he plays.
2: Mm-hmm. Well, maybe a lot of painkillers. Who knows? I just don't think he's 100% if that happens. Meantime, Monday Night Football tonight, our old friend Dontavian Wicks for the Eagles at wide receiver against the Bears. Aaron Rodgers and the Steelers got another win. Jeff Hafley and Malik Willis and the Dolphins are 0-3. And the Chargers are also 0-3. And people are blaming Madison Beers. She's the singer that Chargers quarterback Justin Herbert got hooked up with. And so now fans are all about the 0-3 start for the Chargers and blaming it on poor Madison Beers.
3: Again, don't blame the girlfriends. They have nothing to do with it.
5: They really don't.
3: Travis Kelce, he won a Super Bowl with Taylor Swift wrapped around his arm. Josh Allen over at Buffalo, they're 3-0 right now, and Haley Stenfeld's his wife.
2: Yes.
3: Come on.
2: All good points, Marcus. And that brings us to our Milwaukee Brewers with 103 wins on the season. A fantastic regular season for the Brew Crew. And the final game yesterday produced some cool moments, including this one with Christian Yelich.
6: Yelich in the left field, a base hit. And the captain has his first RBI with a C on his chest.
2: BA on the call and first captaincy.
5: I love it.
2: Yeah.
5: I love it. He deserves it. He reportedly called Robin Yount, talked to him about
3: it. Class move.
5: Yeah, absolutely.
2: The Brewers will take on the winner of the Cubs and Padres series. Do we care who they get in the first round?
5: I mean, the Padres are hot. It'd be great to beat the Cubs again.
2: Mm-hmm.
5: If the Cubs come to town, the ticket prices go up. I don't know.
3: I don't care.
5: I think it's a horse
3: apiece. Bring them all on.
5: Yeah.
3: Bring on all comers.
2: All right.
3: Brewers are riding a hot streak right now.
2: I kind of agree with you. It doesn't really shouldn't matter. They're in a good space. And I learned something yesterday while watching the game between the Cardinals and the Brewers on a Gary Sanchez home run.
6: Sanchez, fly ball to right, got some carry. Walker's going back.
2: I did not know his nickname was the Kraken.
5: Never heard it before either.
2: Is that a relatively new nickname that's been hung on Gary Sanchez?
3: It must be. I've never heard that.
2: Right. Maybe somebody's got some info on that. I do love that commercial about the Kraken for Geico.
7: He's got a very tough lie here. Looks like we have some sort of sea monster in the water hazard here.
8: I believe that's a Kraken, Bruce.
7: It looks like he's going to go with the 9-iron. That may not be enough club.
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2: Somebody pointing out that the Kraken has been Sanchez's nickname for a while, and I guess it's true. He got the nickname back when he was with the Yankees in 2015-2016, and the name kind of stuck, at least there in New York. Big catcher, monstrous power equals the Kraken. Now we know.
0: Relax. 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
2: We all were at the ballpark Saturday night for fan appreciation night. We had some varied experiences. We'll go over that next on KLH after Fleetwood Mac.

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2: We were all at the ballpark on Saturday night for Fan Appreciation Night with the Brewers and the Cardinals. And my first one ever, how many of them have you been to, Doreen?
3: Not a ton. I do typically, I was looking back at my memories, Sunny, that you say that, and I'm at a lot of the last games of the season, and typically Fan Appreciation is not the last game, it's the second to last game. Sometimes it is, so I don't know, a handful.
2: Yeah, we sat together and had a great time, my buddy Scott and I sitting next to you and your husband Jim, and I tried a brat with, what's it called, stadium sauce?
3: Secret stadium sauce.
4: So wait a minute, you've never had secret stadium sauce?
2: No!
4: Oh, it was brilliant.
3: I know.
2: It was great. I had a great time eating that, had a great time at the game, had a great time wandering around. Something fun happened with Scott and I because we were at the, what level is that that's called that we were sitting at?
3: The club level.
2: The club level. And so you need, obviously, tickets to get in, but then you can get out of the club level and go downstairs to explore, like, the food truck area, which we did.
3: But you can't get back in without your tickets.
2: Exactly. So we didn't have our tickets with us, and so we talked to a woman named Harriet at one of the exits, and we explained our situation that we don't have tickets.
3: Yeah, if you like let them know and you're kind of like, look at what I'm wearing.
2: Right.
3: I was wearing the hot dog jersey, so if I would have said, hey, I don't have my tickets, but you'll remember me, I've got the hot dog jersey on, they're pretty good about it.
2: Harriet insisted that we give a code word that she wrote down on her little pad.
3: Sure, that works.
2: Which is cool. And Scott just blurted out pumpernickel. And so that became our code word, and we got back in and had a great time with the rest of the game. Marcus, you had a whole different experience watching the ball game.
4: I did, and I noticed you guys didn't come visit me down in the 200 level when you were down to food trucks. Thanks a lot, guys.
3: I didn't go to the food trucks, Marcus, and I had the tickets on my phone, so I could have wandered, but I didn't leave my seat at all except for to go get my free hot dog, which, by the way, two things I have to say about the game on Saturday. One, I got my hot dog, but I went to the first stand, and they were out of hot dogs.
2: Wow.
3: How do you run out of hot dogs at a stand at a baseball game?
4: And then, it was a sold-out crowd.
3: Yeah, but still. I mean, they had hot dogs at the next one, but when we went to the next one, that's where we got, the reason you had the brat is because I got a brat and a hot dog, and the first brat that they gave me, and I don't know how you ate it, was so burnt that I was like,
4: oh, I love them like
3: absolutely
4: that.
3: Absolutely not.
2: I did like it. It was a little burnt, but I liked it.
4: It was good. I had a brat kind of the same mode, too, and it was fantastic. With secret stadium sauce.
3: Well, and that's what we put out. Well, so then I took it back, and I said, can I have one that's not burnt like this? And the second one we got was a little charred, but not as bad. And then they just let me keep the burnt one because they were just going to throw it away or whatever. So she just said, keep it. But then I have sort of a bone to pick. And I wonder if someone with the Brewers is listening. The designated driver booth. Are you aware of this?
2: No.
4: Yes.
3: Okay. So the designated driver booth is, you go there, you tell them you're driving, and they give you a voucher for a free soda.
2: Mm-hmm.
3: All right? So you have to be 21 or older, okay. So you know you're not, whatever. And then typically you have to show your parking ticket, whatever. But now when you scan the parking thing, if it's not, so my son went to go get his soda. He was going to drive, and they wouldn't give it to him because he didn't. First of all, the guy said, you have to be 21 or older. And my son said, I am. I'm 22, actually. And the guy was kind of rude and said, happy birthday. And Johnny was like, okay. And then he said, I need to see your parking receipt. And Johnny said, I don't have it.
2: Right.
3: My dad, you know, whatever.
2: Right.
3: He would not give him the soda.
2: Wow.
3: It's a voucher for soda. Like, was it coming out of his paycheck? There was that. And this is one of the last games of the season. What would be the purpose to not give him his free soda?
2: It's not like a $1,000 bill or something like that.
3: Right. It's a $5 soda or whatever the soda is. I was a little put. I'd never had that happen before. Never had a complaint. They're usually pretty friendly because you're being responsible.
2: Right.
3: You know?
2: Right.
3: That was a little frustrating.
2: Right. So that was our experience. Now, Marcus, to your experience at the ballpark.
4: I spent the full day with the University of Wisconsin-Platteville Marching Band, which was great because they started the day doing a special concert for the VA hospital, all the vets there. And it was magical to see all the vets lined up to enjoy the concert. Some of them just, you know, it was brilliant of the band to do that, to provide a little bit of entertainment for vets who were in the hospital. And then they headed right over to the ballpark, and they were cruising around the parking lots performing for all the tailgaters out there before they even went into the stadium.
2: Your son, of course, part of the band.
4: My son, of course, part of the band. Yep. So that was wonderful as well. And then the magic of seeing them before the national anthem. Before the first pitch, yeah. I thought was amazing.
2: They were showing some of the members of the band. You know,
4: did everyone pick him out?
2: No. I mean, I was hoping that they'd show, you know, like pan by him in more of a close up, because they did show close ups of some of the members, and I don't think he got on the close up montage.
4: Yeah, and then so I actually ran into some friends of ours at the ballpark as well. Ran into former KLH employee Mark Richards, who many of you know is the voice of your Milwaukee Brewers. Ran into him, asked him if I could take over for him at some point. You know, so I think I could do it, right?
3: I don't think it's up to Mark.
2: Yeah.
3: Mr. Luzak was there as well.
4: Mm-hmm. Mr. Luzak was there as well. And then I also ran into our good friend Rick Schlesinger, the president of business operations, who was busy in a rush because he had just gotten his frozen ice cream in a helmet. Mm-hmm. And he was dashing back to the press box.
2: Wow.
4: At the time. So I was, hey, Rick, how's it going? Hey, Marcus, how's it going? That was it. So,
2: and our good friend Jim Lombardo was there too, right?
3: He was.
2: Cruising around. Yep. So lots of people at the games, obviously, sold out crowds, big wins for the Brewers, 103 on the year. And if you had any experience at the ballpark you want to share with us, 414-799-1965 is the number.
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0: It's time, it's time for the guy who is roughly half of Wilde and Tausch on ESPN Radio and our Green and Gold Insider here on KLH. It's Jason Wilde. Hey, Jason.

0: See that?
1: Yeah.
0: I see what you did there. I'm picking up what you're putting down.
2: I will.
0: You think we could do that on a regular basis?
2: I sure. will accept that challenge.
1: That's easy enough.
2: Yeah.
3: Do you have any requests?
0: Oh, I'll have plenty of requests. Let's see how this week goes, because I'm thinking about what's the Def Leppard song, Love Bites?
2: Yes.
0: I really love that's the problem. It's more the offensive line. But let me noodle that.
3: Well, I look forward to the Jason Woolley playlist coming up soon.
2: Yeah.
1: All right, speaking
0: available
1: of offense
0: on Spotify.
1: Offensive line, Jason, what should we be thinking about Laken Tomlinson?
0: Fascinating guy. No idea if he's going to help at all.
1: Okay.
0: Really interesting life. Emigrated from Jamaica when he was 10 years old to Chicago, which, as you can guess, was he moved in the winter, so that was a bit of a jarring experience for him. And has 2 degrees from Duke, wants to eventually go to medical school when his football career is over. He's 34. Mm-hmm. He started 169 games in the NFL, including playoffs. But there's a reason why he was on his couch all offseason and throughout training camp. So, you know, he's more experienced than the guys they have playing guard right now. I don't know if he's any better, but it's hard to imagine anybody being worse. So this is what happens when you've, you know, mismanaged a position and had some injuries. You end up having to, you know, go get guys that were barely in the league. I mean, he had joined the Dallas Cowboys practice squad after training camp ended, so he's been with the Cowboys. So at least he's been doing a little bit. But it's just this is kind of where they're at, and you never want to be in this position.
3: Do you have any Lake songs that you'd like us to play for him?
2: There's
3: now?
1: Yeah. Oh God, yeah.
2: Yeah.
0: Again, Marcus, you're the one who's watching the MTV Music Awards last night, not me. So I'm going to need a little more time to come up with my playlist.
2: Well, plus it depends how crucial he becomes to the success of the team moving forward. We're not just going to give him a song just because they signed this guy. We need to see how he plays. And
0: exactly. That
2: brings me to an article in MSN.com, the title of which reads, Three Desperate Signings Who Can Still Save the Packers' Season. And these are all offensive linemen. So it's a two-part question. These offensive linemen with experience who are available, Mekhi Becton, Jack Conklin, and Kevin Zeitler. Although it says, to the point you made before with the guy they signed, there's a reason why these guys are available, but maybe in a desperation move, you do go to some of these guys. So the question is, do you know about any of these guys? And then also, has this worked before in desperation mode for the Packers midseason?
3: Well, Kevin Zeitler is a former Badger, so that might be something cool to have back in Wisconsin.
0: Indeed, Marcus. Kevin Zeitler from Waukesha, Wisconsin, went to Wisconsin Lutheran, played for the Badgers. He's 36 years old, I think. So he's even older than our guy Laken Tomlinson. But this is a guy who has been there, done that, bought the T-shirt, right? He's started 200-some games in the NFL. I don't understand why they haven't called him, frankly.
2: Hmm.
0: He plays guard. He can play both guard spots. And he's a local guy who certainly you would think would like to have a chance to finish his career with his home state team. They have picked up guys that are like out of the league or have been, you know, sitting on a practice squad and had a workout, right? I mean, that's part of why Goody always talks about player acquisition is 24/7, 365. They had a guy named Jared Veld here who they picked up late in one season several years ago who had been with the Colts and he'd been with the Broncos. And he was kind of the Laken Tomlinson of that time. And he came in and played really well for them. It was kind of an emergency signing. And now I think he's like a lunch lady. I mean, a lunch guy.
1: But yeah, okay.
0: I was reading a story about him that he's like, now working in a kitchen at a school in his like town. So it can work, and maybe Laken Tomlinson is that guy, or maybe they end up next going after Kevin Zeitler. I what I had heard.

0: heard was that Kevin Zeitler had interest in this opportunity, and I'm curious why the Packers haven't shown reciprocal interest.
1: Mm. Right. Wonder if he wears the hairnet, by the way, back to the lunch man
0: great
1: thing.
0: Question. These are the things I'm wondering.
2: Sloppy Joe, sloppy, sloppy Joe.
1: Back to Jordan Love. Have you seen his new $200,000 jacket that's all the rage?
0: I have not. By the way, who put a quarter in Marcus today? Usually he kind of waits his turn, and now he's interjecting left and right.
1: Yes.
0: I was unaware of this. I did see that his wife had her purse and phone stolen from the game on Thursday.
3: I did see that as well. Did that ever get returned or no?
0: Not to my knowledge, but I must admit I've not been following that story particularly closely, but I did see it. This story about the jacket is true?
1: Yeah, it's gone viral apparently because, it's a one-of-a-kind jacket. And it's very flashy, which is kind of unlike him in a way.
0: Exactly.
1: The coat is also made from natural, it says, vegetable tanned lambskin and costs $200,000.
0: But it was designed by Public School New York, which I'm guessing is not the same school that Jared Valdez is serving Sloppy Joe's at. Look, if you have that kind of money, you can do whatever the heck you want with it. I am not here to judge that. But I think Dave hit the nail on the head. It feels off-brand for mm-hmm. him. It legit, surprises me.
1: We're talking to our Green and Gold insider, Jason Wilde, on 96.5 WKLH. Now, the Buccaneers this week in Tampa, suddenly the Packers are favored in this game because maybe their quarterback is out. Baker Mayfield dislocated his thumb on his throwing hand.
0: Yeah, he did it late in the game, and whether or not he's going to, I've seen quarterbacks play with a torn ligament in their thumb. I've seen them play with a fracture in their thumb. I don't think you can play when your thumb is dislocated. It'll be interesting to see how that ends up playing out because he's scheduled for more tests today. I think their backup is an undrafted rookie free agent. So
1: he is a guy from Missouri, I think.
0: Yeah, the Packers need a game where they are more likely to win. But then again, the game they played on Thursday night was a game that we all expected them to win.
3: Yeah.
0: So it'll be interesting. They let's just put it this way. They are not in a position to take anyone lightly, including an 0-3 team that just lost its quarterback.
3: Jason, though, doesn't the NFL have the greatest and the latest as far as doctors and medical treatment that they can fix that up good enough to play?
0: They do, and again, it's every injury is different, right? So, Aaron Rodgers suffered a broken thumb in London during the 2022 season, and it really did affect how he played, but he refused to miss time.
3: Yeah.
0: They might have been better off, I doubt it because I don't think their backup quarterback was Jordan Love at the time, and Jordan Love, wasn't probably ready to be a full-time starter that season. Maybe he was. Maybe he would have surprised us. But, Rodgers didn't sit out. Brett Favre broke his thumb twice during his time in Green Bay, played through it both times. Love dislocated or tore a ligament and needed surgery on his non-throwing hand on his thumb during training camp last year. He didn't play, but that was the preseason. I don't know what he would have done had it happened during a regular season game. It wasn't his throwing hand, but it certainly would have affected him. So we'll find out more about Mayfield as we go through the week, but I would predict that he would at least miss one game and maybe several, although we don't really care about any other games the Buccaneers miss.
3: Right.
0: We just care about this week.
2: So we've got Brewers fever here. 103 wins. We're getting ready. We get some time off before we dive into the playoffs. Would you, and more importantly, Packers fans, be okay if the Packers went 1-16 this year if it meant the Brewers won the World Series.
1: Whoa.
3: Yes, the answer is yes.

0: Jason.
1: Yeah, I'm not going to speak for fans. I don't want to cover a 1-16 team. So
0: yeah.
1: That would be a long year. So I'm going to pass on that. You know, I am a very nostalgic person. I love my Sesame Street, Mr. Rogers, and Rudolph the Red-Nosed Reindeer.
2: You love your Elmo.
1: UConn Cornelius. Yeah, exactly. And I love my 1982 Brewers. And there's a great documentary that my buddy Kelly Call did on them called Just a Bit Outside.
0: Yep.
1: It's so great. And I know you guys have seen, or many folks have seen it. I think it's back on like Apple TV and a couple of other streaming services. So I would love, it would be great to see, you know, nearly 50 years later, the Brewers finally get to another World Series. I'm afraid of the Los Angeles Dodgers, like everybody else, mm-hmm. right? Like, and it's a great accomplishment to win 103 games in a season. It's crazy, but you know they have bigger goals. So hopefully that happens. I am not willing to trade a 1-16 team for that, though.
3: All right. Well, we started with Lover Boy. We'll end with this.
1: Love Boat?
0: Of course.
2: Of course it is.
4: Exciting and new. Come aboard. We're expecting you.
2: Come on, Jason. Who is your favorite guest star on the Love Boat?
1: Oh, I think Michael J. Fox made an appearance on it.
2: He did.
3: Yeah.
2: Wow.
3: Yeah.
0: Well, what a great show.
1: Whatever his name
2: I could Gavin be wrong. I think his love interest on the Love Boat for that episode was Courtney Cox.
3: Wow.
1: The amount of useless knowledge you have at your disposal is incredible, Marcus.
3: He's half, roughly, half of Wilde and Tausch on ESPN Radio, and he's our Green and Gold Insider here on KLH. He's Jason Wilde. Jason, thank you.
1: All right, everybody. Have a great day. Take care. Be good.
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0: That song for Sammy Hagar reached number 13 on the charts. Much better than I Can't Drive 55, which only got to number 26. 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

0: 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She's looking for a local coffee shop. 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

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We did make it to the end of the season with a win over the Cardinals yesterday, and now we got to do the waiting game because we know we clinched it, right? So now we got to wait and see who we're going to play on October 3rd.

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Pardon me, I'm a little tired. I stayed up way too late last night watching the MTV Video Music Awards, you know, from the channel that no longer plays music videos. And yes, I'm joking. I did not stay up late and watch it. No. Award shows and me, it's kind of like watching paint dry, really.

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0: 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Now, if you have someone in your household like I do, my wife, who likes to put ranch dressing on dang near anything, this might be right up your alley, or maybe it won't. Hidden Valley Ranch, the ranch dressing people, are going to be coming out with a limited edition Halloween version of their ranch dressing, which is jet black. Not the white creaminess of ranch dressing that we've all come to know. This is black. And it even comes in a glow-in-the-dark bottle. So, would you put that on your salad? Did you bring a salad in for lunch today? Going to put some of that Hidden Valley Ranch black dressing on there? It'll go with the nuclear-powered glow-in-the-dark croutons. And I swear to God, those cherry tomatoes are looking back at
1: Dave
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11: 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As newsrooms lean more on AI, CBS 58 does not. We are real people, in front of the camera and behind it. 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
12: Ben Briss, it's me again. Yeah, was here the other day. Just wanted to see how the move-in is going. Oh, it's rougher than you expected. Well, I guess that's bound to happen when you announce you're running for office before you've even voted here. That might have been a mistake. Oh, you say it's tough connecting with people? Well, to be fair, maybe they have a point. And you'd be more believable if you'd lived here at least a couple of years. 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Well, you hang in there. It can be tough to be new in town, and like I said, I know some of these things can take some time, like earning our trust.
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1: 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Thank you, Rodney. Let's get right to your playlist, buddy. Good stuff. Brian Adams and Run to You for Rodney on KLH.

rambling on with some Zeppelin, 96.5 WKLH. Milwaukee's classic rock. Going to get back to Rodney Smallwood. He's our workforce VIP today, brought to you by Utke Heating and Cooling, and his playlist here in just a couple minutes. Hang on for that, and hang on, Rodney. You could be our next workforce VIP. It could be your name that I announce. 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Tickets to go see Joey Diaz November 7th at the Riverside Theater. His tour is 62 and still slinging. He's a funny guy. That's going to be a good show. Also a KLH magnet. And we'll maybe even throw in a couple other goodies in there for you too. 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
5: 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And man, it was really cool. It is scary, but it focuses more on Ozzy's music and anything else. And I say that and I bring that up because this made Rodney Smallwood's playlist. 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

0: 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Tom Petty, and you got lucky, and you could get even luckier. How about winning some Milwaukee baseball playoff tickets? Yeah, we know they're in it. We know it's October 3rd. We just don't know who the heck we're going to play yet. But that's irrelevant if you have free tickets to it, right? You'll go either way. 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
32: 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As newsrooms lean more on AI, CBS 58 does not. We are real people, in front of the camera and behind it. 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
33: L.H. Krieger and Son, a better roof from good people.
34: There's one key ingredient to the formula that helps a business like ours stick around since our very start in 1981 to today, and that's honesty. 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And it sticks with us today. And over the years, it's been a strong prerequisite for hiring every person that's made our team. 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And there'll be times when that kind of honesty gets us the business. It all depends on what you want. But if you want your roof done right, call us. 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

0: all your hugs and kisses, too. 96.5 WKLH, Milwaukee's classic rock. Artist profile is Boston this time around. Yeah, we switched this up a couple of weeks ago. We are helping to celebrate the 40th anniversary of Third Stage, which was the third studio album from Boston. 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Anything from Amanda to We're Ready to my personal fave from that album, Cool the Engines, and a whole lot more. And, of course, with the artist profile salutes throughout the day. 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

0: 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WKLH, Milwaukee's Classic Rock, The Who and Bubba O'Reilly / Teenage Wasteland. Did you hear about this lawsuit? I mean, this lawsuit is a major crock. And I mean that literally. Yeah, Crocs is suing the discount store Five Below because evidently Five Below has a clog. Ooh, that's similar right there. That is what Crocs is saying, a blatant ripoff. The way the holes are spaced, the way it fits, the strap in the back, even the accessories you can buy for it. All they say is a major ripoff, and they want restitution. They want all their legal fees paid. They want the remaining inventory destroyed. So, yeah, never thought I'd be talking to you about a lawsuit between Crocs and Five Below.
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2: 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Back to Jordan Love. Have you seen his new $200,000 jacket?
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3: 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I am not here to judge that. But I think Dave hit the nail on the head. It feels off-brand for him. It legit, like, surprises me. Now, I will admit this, it has piqued my interest in a big way.
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0: 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Milwaukee's classic rock, Bob Seger, and Turn the Page. 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He's got the pop quiz coming up for you at 3, 5 o'clock funnies for your ride home, and the classic pair, a little something to rock out to for your ride home at 5:35 this afternoon. 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
3: 96.5 KLH tickets for Jason Bonham's Led Zeppelin evening coming up in November. That's what you can win if you know your other drummers. I'm going to play you three drum fills or drum riffs, whatever you want to call them, really intros, and just tell me who the main artist is. You don't have to know the drummer for each song, because some of these drummers are not the main act, if you get my drift. Here you go. Three in a row.

I gave you three drum fills because tickets for Jason Bonham's Led Zeppelin evening, that's what you can win. First one is his dad. When the levee breaks, all you had to say was Zepp. Second one, 50 ways to leave your lover, Paul Simon. I'm assuming you didn't know off the top of your head that Steve Gadd is on the drums for Paul Simon on that song. One of the greats. Billion Dollar Babies, all you had to say was Alice Cooper. Neil Smith on the drums for the Alice Cooper Band. So if you knew Zeppelin, Paul Simon, and Alice Cooper were our three artists that contain those drum fills, then you passed the pop quiz. Brought to you by the Milwaukee Admirals. We're going to talk to our winner of Jason Bonham tickets coming up.

0: A lot of drums with the theme on the pop quiz, 96.5 KLH. Jason Bonham's Led Zeppelin evening. That's what you can win all week long. And then I gave you three different drum intros, just iconic, recognizable drums, and your job is to identify the artist attached to them.
1: The answer is John Bonham.
0: That's one, yeah.
1: Keith Moon.
0: Oh, no, uh-uh.
1: No.
0: That's all right, okay. Man. Good try. Hi, KLH.
2: Hi, Craig. How you doing?
0: Who is it?
2: This is Mikey P.
0: Hey, Mike.
2: How you doing?
0: You know it?
2: I do.
0: Okay.
2: I do. It's the man himself, John Bonham and Led Zeppelin.
0: Yep.
2: Paul Simon, and then my favorite artist of all time, Alice Cooper.
0: Hey, you got it! Jason Bonham's Led Zeppelin evening. You're going in about 6 weeks, Riverside.
2: Thank you. I'm excited. Actually, I've seen this show before, and it is fantastic.
0: That's what I heard.
2: Actually, the guy that he landed to play guitar in his band,
0: mm-hmm.
2: There was a documentary about him.
0: Oh, yeah.
2: His name is Mr. Jimmy.
0: I heard about that a little bit, anyway.
2: Yeah, he's fantastic. He spent his whole life kind of emulating Jimmy Page, and so much so, like, he's a Japanese guy.
0: Yeah.
2: And he is unbelievably great.
0: Yeah, I know.
2: And the show itself is really good. I'm excited.
0: Yeah, repetition and passion usually equals success. Not always, but in that case, yes. Right.
2: It is fantastic. Of all the Zeppelin tribute bands that I've seen, this one is by far the best.
0: Maybe because Jason Bonham's a part of it. I mean, that might be why.
2: Yeah, there's the bloodline that's going through there. Absolutely.
0: Yeah. You could be a part of it. Coming up tomorrow, your next chance to win, 3 o'clock pop quiz. That's a big one set up for the middle of November. A list is on the way at 4 o'clock Mondays. It's a mystery list. You put it together. Tell me what the common theme is with all those songs and score the coveted KLH Kitchen Magnet. Nonstop Rock next, though. Foreigner in there. Van Halen pretty soon as well.
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3: 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Yeah, was here the other day. Just wanted to see how the move-in is going. Oh, it's rougher than you expected. Well, I guess that's bound to happen when you announce you're running for office before you've even voted here. 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Oh, you say it's tough connecting with people? Well, to be fair, maybe they have a point. And you'd be more believable if you'd lived here at least a couple of years. I mean, really, who's going to believe somebody who's only just come here understands our needs and concerns? 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That's like a whole different kind of crazy up there in where you're from. Well, you hang in there. It can be tough to be new in town, and like I said, I know some of these things can take some time, like earning our trust.
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96.5 KLH, 70 for a high, lower 70s over the next couple. Sunny like this, not supposed to rain until Wednesday. We're at that point where you wake up and you go, I might need a jacket. Take a jacket with you, walk outside, you're like, it's too warm, I don't need this jacket. Then you go home and you're like, wait a minute, I might need this jacket. And so it cools off a little bit Wednesday afternoon, so highs in the middle 60s for the rest of the week. Football action, getting ready. Let's just look ahead to the following week. Tonight, who cares? Let's move past it. And then it's going to be, I think it'll be laughable with the Bears trying to do something without Caleb Williams. I mean, I'm not an expert, but come on. Between the second and third stringer, there's no good backups out there. Make your picks moving forward and grab those tickets to Milwaukee Admirals, a four-pack, and then free haircuts. Men's Hair House, Brookfield, Greenfield, and Tosa. You can jump in at any week and win those prizes. Right in the front where it says, Marcus Allen.

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96.5 KLH, a list is coming up. It's a mystery. I didn't do it. Keith Gressel did it in Shorewood. He didn't even know he did it. I think he sent me this list a long time ago. I don't even know if it was intentionally supposed to be a mystery, but it is now. Figure out that common theme in 20 minutes. Grab that coveted KLH Kitchen Magnet.

0: 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Remy is our daily cat. I know it's a daily dog page. Cats are very popular headed into Halloween season. I mean, we're here. Thank you, Larry, for uploading Remy. You're a sideways cat. You gotta kind of lean over to see Remy's face. One of the sweetest cats ever. Larry G, cat daddy.
1: Cat daddy.
0: He might be biased. Besides all the face smushes, I don't know if you've ever heard that one, that he gives. If you're sitting down, he's on your lap, and he's going to also mention how handsome, you'll see how handsome Remy is. Make your day. Front page, you got a cat? You want to put a cat streak on our daily dog page? Go ahead. Want to bring it back to it? You control the situation right on the front. And there's also adoptable opportunities recently from this past weekend, because Haas always has adoptable situations for you. Take a look and turn to the experts at Carrier and RJ Heating. They're helping us out with our daily dog page. I promised you the list is coming up in less than 20 minutes. Nonstop rock next, though. Fleetwood Mac first.
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0: 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It's Jason Wilde. 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
1: I would like to challenge you. 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Like Lover Boy, Jordan Love. See, I see what you did there. I'm picking up what you're putting down.
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2: All right. Today is a mystery Monday. 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
2: A great last name. 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It was a long time ago, and I thought maybe I already used it, but there's no record of it. So long ago, even if I did. I don't know if you're going to remember it. 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

0: 96.5 KLH in the middle of a mystery list. Can you put it together? What's the common theme with all these songs? We're three songs in.
1: Yeah, they all mention drinking.
0: I mean, that's every rock song ever made, so no. I mean, it's a good guess. It's early, but I appreciate it. Who is it?
1: Bob
0: Mania. All right, well, think about it again. Maybe I'll talk to you. Yeah. Who is this?
2: Linda.
0: All right, Linda, go ahead.
2: Okay, does it have to do with alcohol?
0: No, that's what Bob says, too. That's a good guess, but no, Linda.
2: I know, National Beer Day today.
0: It is. Yeah, that would be too obvious, though. Yeah. Feels like every other week there's a beer day or a beer celebration. You know what? This is good stout weather, by the way.
2: Yes, that it is.
0: It's getting crispy outside. I'll have a stout in the dead of summer. I don't even care. That's the best. That's the stuff right there. One, and you're good to go.
2: There you go.
0: All right, so it's National Stout Day. I just changed it. All right, good guess, though. I'll talk to you soon.
2: Okay.
0: Bye. All right, KLH.
3: Anybody guess it for you already?
0: No, I mean, they got it wrong. What about you?
3: Well, I'm guessing the theme being drinking.
0: No, everybody's saying that's interesting. Yeah, good guess, man. Yeah. Sorry, that's not it.
3: Okay.
0: Running again. 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The list continues. I think you're going to guess it next, right?
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1: List. All right. It's a list made by Keith Gressel, and you're having a hard time with it. Pretty impressed. Usually you figure it out by song three, at least the last several months, but let's just keep going. What's the common theme with these songs?
2: Or possibly the group.
1: 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KLH.

0: 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I know after all this time, I'm just going to keep riding it out.
1: Hi, is it bands with one name?
0: That's a good guess. You're close, but no.
1: Okay.
0: Hi, KLH.
2: The only thing I can think of is now that you're playing Rush, it must be bands that are currently on tour.
0: No, that's a good guess. I mean, it's very specific. You're going to be like, what's wrong with this guy? In a good way, maybe. I hope. Hi, KLH.
3: Hi, Craig. It's Jill from Milwaukee. I think I might have the answer.
0: Okay.
3: For the list. Is it group names that are either three or four letters?
0: Now, you're getting close, though. Man, it's right there, but no. Let's just go the whole 45 minutes if we have to before we unveil it. I'll give you as much time as possible. Pay attention to the band. That's the big one.

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1: list.
0: It's a mystery, though. And it's been a tough one today. Keith Gressel in Shorewood, he came up with it, which means he can't win the KLH, the coveted KLH swag pack. And you've been guessing everything but the right answer.
2: Hey, I think I got it.
0: All right. I think you do. You sound like you do. Please do.
2: Bands with one vowel.
0: There you
2: Bands
0: go.
2: Bands with one vowel.
0: You got it.
2: Wow.
0: That's it. One vowel. R.E.M., Rats, U2, INXS, War. We could go on.
2: Awesome.
0: Man, see, that awesome. You really had to look. Kiss, that was one to kick it off. Congratulations. What's
2: All
0: your
2: right.
0: name?
2: Paul.
0: What are you doing?
2: I'm on my way home from
0: All
2: work,
0: right.
2: and I'm just listening to great tunes.
0: People are guessing everything but that.
2: Well, right. I've been seeing, like, well, see, I remember my vowels. I'm like, well, this one band doesn't have a vowel. I'm like, well, yeah.
0: I mean, if I'm in the car, I don't know if I'm able to figure that out. There's got to be a visual situation, and it's easy when we have the answers in front of us. So Paul scores it. Moving on tomorrow, Mick has a great job on that. There's a lot of creative guesses. Just because it's not right doesn't mean I don't appreciate it. Good timing, though, at Mick. Centered around Brewers, 103 wins, and then he hopes that tomorrow's list motivates them for a deep playoff run, because I know that they're going to be listening to the list. What? Several songs with a theme. It's a Brewers rally song list. So an example, winning Santana. That's kind of obvious, but I mean, it's a great song. Yeah, they picked a Survivor song that I haven't heard in forever from the Rocky IV soundtrack. Triumph on the list. That's always a plus. Think about what you want to add at 4 o'clock. Mick, with the perfect timing, or you just want to create your own list, open mic feature with the KLH app and the Creative Planning Talk and Text Line, 414-799-1965. Grab a spatula and get
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21: 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What a great album. 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Amanda, KLH.

0: 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And that's what you just heard, in case you were wondering, on 96.5 KLH. And now it's time for the funnies.
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2: Uh-huh. Everybody laughed. Yeah. That was when I knew I was funny.
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0: All right, I love Pete Holmes, and here's why.
5: Any introverts here? That's a perfect, there's a lot, apparently.

0: Like you almost, I heard the sound of like, and then you just, I heard a lot of people. No, it's a trap. Like you all. I'm an introvert. In life, when I go to a one-seater bathroom, that's our office. When it has the latch lock, right? It's one of the great joys. You're at a party and you're just like, is there an area? That's why I love, like, I don't smoke, but I envy the smokers. They're like, I gotta go outside. I don't want to. I want to be in here yelling. I want to yell small talk more. I love yelling North Carolina. I love that. But I have to go out and smoke. I'm addicted. The one-seater bathroom is the introvert's office. The click. You're like, freedom!
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Happy birthday, George Lynch. Nah, no relation to Sean Lynch, who's on before me. However, on the guitar, it'll be a couple from Dokken sooner than later. 96.5 KLH.

0: should win tickets? Is that a question? 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
1: Oh,
0: it's really not that bad. 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

0: 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Hey!
1: Hello!
0: It's E! Rock!
1: How's it going?
0: Good, man. We got a birthday today. Georgie.
1: George Lynch. I would love to hear Breaking the Chains.
0: I guess that was the first one I ever noticed anyway.
1: Right. That was kind of their breakout.
0: I remember going to the record store. You know, there's no internet back then, obviously. And we knew about the band, but you don't really hear

0: a lot, or you know of them. And so I go up to the guy, and I'm a kid, and I'm like, hey man, you got any Dokken?
1: You're not the only one. I had heard that before back in the day.
0: And the self-important guy that works at the record store, you know the type, the smug guy who thinks right. He knows everything, is like, I think you mean talking. I'm like, okay, whatever. You're my hero.
1: What are you
0: hero.
1: Trying to say? Record stores, guys with attitudes? Come on now.
0: Have memories of being talked down to. Okay, so let's play yours, their leadoff song. Dokken is coming up. It rocks.
1: It does rock.
0: All right, thank you. E-Rock, KLH, Timmy.
2: Timmy
0: White, brother.
2: So, all right, we got a little Georgie Porgy birthday today.
0: Yeah, George Lynch. Got a couple from Dokken because of him.
2: All right. Oh, yeah. Happy birthday to Mr. Scary. And fun fact for you, he was the runner-up to be the guitar player in Ozzy. Not once, but twice.
0: But he didn't make it. I guess it wasn't meant to be. Yeah, it was. He dodged
2: you're
0: a bullet,
2: right.
0: Man.
2: Yeah, that was too crazy of a carousel. You're right.
0: Things have a way of working themselves out. It worked out for him. All right, so Dokken.
2: Back in my high school days, I wore out my tooth and nail t-shirt to the thread.
0: Yes.
2: So much of a Dokken fan I was. And so we are going to go back to that record today, the first big one off of there. We're going to go Into the Fire this afternoon.
0: Oh, that's a great song. All right, good pick, man. I haven't heard it in forever.
2: Yeah, it is a rockin' with Dokken song if you've ever heard one.
0: Yep. 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
0: Two songs.
3: 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And of course, number two.
0: One artist. 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
5: All right, we got a birthday. Happy birthday, George Lynch. It's going to be two from Dokken. Timmy White and E-Rock, both picking gems. I mean, I don't know if you could go wrong.

0: 96.5 KLH2 from Doc, and happy birthday, George Lynch. That's why. 5:35, it's two from the same artist. Sometimes it's three. Tomorrow, different. Badfinger is going to be... Here's the reason, by the way. I get a lot of requests for Badfinger, but on that day, being tomorrow, September 29th in 2013, 10 million people, 10 million watched the series finale of Breaking Bad. Never saw it. I might be the only one. It never appealed to me, but Baby Blue on there. So we'll play, I think we'll go with three, because we'll play Baby Blue from Badfinger, just because that's the occasion. Then we could play two more. They got some short songs. So let's go. Right now I'm planning a classic trio. I don't think it's going to be hard to fill up. So think about it. Let me know. It's going to happen. ZZ Top, just after 6 o'clock. Scorps on the way. Nonstop Rock next. KLH.
1: 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Joey Diaz tickets, 62 and Still Slinging is the name of his show, on Saturday, November 7th at the Riverside Theater, the KLH Magnet, and we might even toss in a couple other goodies. 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

0: 96.5 KLH. I'll admit that when somebody says, hey, you need to download our app, I roll my eyes and go, I don't need any more apps. I got enough of them. However, there's a however coming. There's a but. When it comes to the KLH app, and I know I'm biased because I work here, there's sometimes it's the only way you can win. Playoff tickets, that's how you win with the KLH app. I mean, if I look down at my phone, there's a bunch of trash apps I should just get rid of. Zoom, really? I can't remember the last time I did a Zoom call. What is this, 2020? I could dump that. Make room. Get rid of the apps you don't use. Download the KLH app so you can score your playoff tickets because it starts this weekend. Front page, it says, win Milwaukee baseball playoff tickets. Thanks to ARR Recycles for getting that thing going. And then there's more things you can win because we're in the busy season. It seems like we're always busy. Are we patting ourselves on the back? You could score tickets. Who? Coming up. Tesla with Nonstop Rock and Pink Floyd before 6:30. 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

0: Look at those nachos, 96.5 KLH. Nachos is always a thing that gets my attention. I think they know that. Who's they? There's a great deal that's going to start tomorrow morning at 8 o'clock on our Cream City Cravings page. It's nice to have something to look forward to on a Tuesday morning. You got to be up at 8 o'clock. You might as well save half. Sunset Grill, Pewaukee Lake. What a beautiful view that's going to be if you haven't been there yet. $25 gets you $50 to spend. And there's so much more than nachos. They got some sort of, it looks like a breakfast sandwich. Delicious salads. They're piling on the meat. 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Cream City Cravings at WKLH.com and the KLH app. All right, I'm going to drive home and smell the burning leaves. They got to bottle that up. They probably have a candle that has that's a burning leaves smell, but it's not the same thing. I'm going to breathe in your burning leaves. It's like I took up smoking all over again, but not, but sort of.
1: 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But what I've learned over a lifetime is that great meals are not about food. 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
3: What's worse than being too expensive? Being invisible. Think about it. People can't choose you if they don't know you even exist. When they search for you, they pick the business they recognize, the business that markets. If you're not showing up in ads, you're just another name that they scroll right past. Visibility is not optional. It's the first step to winning customers. 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